0: kind of in that no man's land. If you were to stand at home plate and lob the ball out into the infield to try to get a hit, that's where you'd want it to end up because nobody can get to it. Freeman runs well, especially for a first baseman, and it ends up being the fourth hit in a row, and one ball has been squared up.
1: You will not see a hit like Freeman just got more than about once per month in a big league season. So four straight hits for the Dodgers. Again, wind blowing out. I doubt that's going to be the only home run, the one hit by Edmund earlier. Ron, what do you think?
0: Yeah, ball carrying to left. We saw that during batting practice today. It was flying pretty good. So there will be some balls put in play and putting in the seats tonight.
1: Mookie Betts steps in. Mookie pokes it foul off to the right.
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1: 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Here's a fly ball, shallow right, playable for Suzuki. And he's going to grab it for out number one. One away, 3-0 Dodgers. Freeman still at first, and the batter is Kyle Tucker.
0: Fourth jam shot of the inning in this game for Boyd, and three of them have been hits. That last fastball, 93 miles an hour, powered by Xfinity. 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Imagine that.
1: Tucker hitting 237, lefty to lefty, Boyd's pitch. Fly ball to right, pretty well hit, but it's playable for Seiya. Shy of the track, comes in and makes the catch. Two down. The announcement of the umpires we gave you, brought to you by Old National Bank, where relationships and results matter. And the batter now is Teoscar Hernandez.
0: Feel like a Bosch prediction brought to you by Bosch Power Tools. Feel like a Bosch. I think we already did it, right? And we kind of predict that's not going to be the final score, 3-0. And Cubs are going to launch some balls into the seats, too. So that is our Bosch prediction tonight.
1: Teoscar hits a fly ball to left, playable for Alcantara on the track now, making the catch right in front of the left field fence. Dodgers score 3 on the home run by Tommy Edman. After a half inning, Dodgers 3, Cubs coming up on the score and the Northwestern Medicine Cubs radio.
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1: the Cubs leadoff man is sponsored by Benny's Beverage Depot. Pete Crow Armstrong will lead it off. The left-hander Justin Robleski delivers a strike 0-1. Benny's Beverage Depot, if BCA gets a base hit, Benny's will donate $200 to service dog charities. If you can't find it at Benny's, it's probably not worth drinking. Strike two called. Pete's going to challenge that.

0: call, I believe. Or is he? No, he just wanted to discuss it. He's not going to challenge it. It's 0-2. We saw Robleski run early in the season in April at Dodger Stadium, and he was very good.
1: Yeah.
0: 6 shutout innings and beat the Cubs 6-0. Here's the 0-2. It's low and outside for a ball.
1: He's one of those guys. To me, he's an attack pitcher. He's got a good fastball. He's not afraid to throw it. You know, between his 4-seam and 2-seam, he's going to throw them a lot.
0: Ball 2.
1: That fastball, 97-mile-an-hour 4-seamer, borderline, just missed the outside corner. But a lot like for the Cubs, like the Dodgers were against Boyd, you might as well be ready to hit because he's not going to walk a bunch of guys.
0: Line drive into right field. That's a base hit. Solid single for Pete Pro Armstrong. It's another $200 courtesy of Benny's Beverage Depot to Service Dog Charities. If you can't find it at Benny's, it's probably not worth drinking. So that's a good start for the Cubs. Pete was hitting 283. Suzuki hitting 270, ready to step in. Cubs trail 3-0. Enormous crowd and very enthusiastic, it would seem. Here's a pitch for a strike, 0-1. Ron, let me ask you this. The Cubs have not seen this guy in about 5 months. In April at Dodger Stadium, and he pitched well. And the pitch on the way, Seiya will take down low. Sometimes you see a team on consecutive weekends. Now, there's a big difference between 7 days and 5 months. Did you have a preference?
1: I would rather face the team and the pitchers I just faced. To me, that you know exactly how they're going at you.
0: Driven to left. Back goes Hernandez. It's over his head. It's over the wall. It's a home run for Seiya Suzuki. Game on. A line drive home run right near the indentation of the wall and straightaway left. You talk about a ball leaving a park in a hurry. That was on a jet plane.
1: Get the popcorn and drinks ready, folks, quick, because this could be one of them nights. Two line drive rockets out of the ballpark. We're still in the first inning. Nobody out for the Cubs. And the score's 3-2. How about that?
0: I think that left a vapor trail behind it. Suzuki, number 19. Alex Bregman takes low and in. So it's a 3-2 ball game. Fireworks immediately between the Cubs and Dodgers. Bregman hitting 247, takes down low.
1: Well, the one thing with these two lefties on the mound, hey, they're not going to walk many guys. They're on the attack. You might as well go up there with the bat in hand ready to hit.
0: Ball 3-1. Robleski struggled in his last outing against Seattle. He gave up 4 home runs in 6 innings. There's a swing and a foul off to the right and out of play. He ended up getting a no decision in a loss to the Mariners. Speaking of losses, the Dodgers were humbled this weekend at Dodger Stadium. They got swept by the Red Sox. Here's the 3-2, and it's taken for strike 3 call. Bregman out on strikes, one away, 3-2, Dodgers lead, and the batter, Carson Kelly.
1: And I had a chance to talk to Rick Monday, the great Chicago Cub center fielder who's been a longtime Dodger player and then broadcaster. He just flat out said, he goes, they just outplayed us. In Dodger Stadium, they just played better baseball.
0: They certainly out-hit them as Carson Kelly takes inside for a ball. Do you realize the Red Sox, of their last 33 games, they've had 28 wins and only 5 losses?
1: How about that?
0: That will get you into October.
1: Mm-hmm.
0: One ball and one strike on Carson Kelly. Cubs lost 2 of 3 at Dodger Stadium in late April. They did win the Friday night game, I recall, and that gave the Cubs one of their 10-game winning streaks. And then the Cubs would lose the Saturday and Sunday games. It was also the anniversary of the day when Rick Monday rescued the flag
1: That's right.
0: at Dodger Stadium.
1: And there was quite a tribute to Rick. He was a Cub outfielder at the time.
2: That's right. He was the Cub center fielder.
1: Absolutely. And he ran over, and they were going to try, two guys were going to try to burn the flag in left center field.
3: Outside to Carson Kelly.
1: Rick, a veteran, ran in, grabbed the flag, and wasn't having anything to do with that. That wasn't going to happen. Very cool moment in our baseball history.
3: Kelly swings and fouls it back. Dodgers 3, Cubs 2, just underway. We're in the bottom of the first inning.
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3: Swinging a liner, fouled off to the right out of play. You're right, Ron, especially with that wind blowing out a little bit.
1: Now, I know he always has played somewhat shallow, but that's got to be 20 feet shallower than Pete plays in center.
3: The 2-2 pulled on the ground, foul. We get the feeling the bullpens might play a prominent role in tonight's game.
1: Yeah, it very well could be. Just when we were talking about both lefties having great years, and the first inning, bang, bang, bang, balls flying around. So it's going to be the guy that can settle into this game between Boyd and Wobleski, probably going to be the team that wins this game.
3: Fouled away by Kelly. And both pitchers, Matthew Boyd, for example, lost on opening day and has not suffered a loss in his last 11 starts since then. Wobleski has also been good. Here's a chopper foul. He's had 9 starts since losing any of his decisions. He's had some no decisions and did not pitch great in every one of those games, but still, no losses.
1: But these two guys have been dealing. I mean, Lesky's under 3 ERA, and Boyd, we've seen him. He's been outstanding.
3: Fly ball to center, routine for Pajes, and that's out number 2. 3-2 Dodgers, first inning. And the batter is Michael Busch. Busch, the former Dodger farmhand, came over to the Cubs in a trade with L.A. And since he's been here in 14 career games, he's hitting .311 against his former ball club with 13 RBIs, almost an RBI per game. It's a good pace outside for a ball, 1-0. You've brought that up, Ron, many times in our time together. Here's a little looper, shallow center, coming in Pajes. He's going to make the catch. When you used to belong to an organization and they trade you, you can't wait to face them on the other side.
1: It just happens. You end up tearing them up. That's exactly right.
3: Cubs score twice on the home run by Suzuki. We've played 1, Dodgers 3, Cubs 2. 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
10: Top two at Wrigley Field, Dodgers 3, Cubs 2. The second inning is brought to you by Seaglass Wines, official partner of the Cubs, bringing the California coast to you wherever you are. And the Cubs bringing a lot of pitching back at this MLB trading deadline, Pat. A lot of veteran arms.
3: Zach will be happy to hear some of those moves as we move along. The second inning commences with Enrique Hernandez. He's more commonly known as Kike, and he fouls it away 0-2. Kike hitting .385, missed a lot of time with injuries. He's only had one home run and two runs batted in all year. Yeah. He's a good ball player, and he fits in perfectly with this Dodger team.
1: He does, and, you know, he has had big, big playoffs for the Dodgers is why he's still there.
3: Here's the 1-2. Kerr fouled away. And speaking of the trading deadline, the Dodgers made the biggest splash of any team by acquiring Tarek Skubal, the left-handed pitcher from the Tigers. He was the most coveted entity on the trade market. That's my opinion. Here's the 1-2 pitch, bounced to short, fielded by Swanson. Dansby will throw him out for out number one. And we will see him start tomorrow night against the Cubs.
1: Yeah, that may be your opinion, but I think it's the opinion of 99.9% of the baseball fans and people around America. You're right. He's a Cy Young winner, and it's very seldom that a Cy Young winner gets traded the next year. You know, that's just one of those oddities. And, you know, Verlander was one I know I read, but the Dodgers end up getting him, and you knew, boy, now that's, think about how that pitching staff.
3: And he is your Alfonso, the right-handed batting catcher, will take a strike, 1-1. Again, Skubal scheduled to start tomorrow night, right here at Wrigley, 7:05 game. Matthew Boyd misses the outside corner, 2-1. Cubs start the night 6.5 games behind the Brewers in this Central Division. Here's a bouncer toward the middle to his right. Horner gloves it from behind second base, throws to first in time, and that's out number two. Two gone. The batter is Shohei Ohtani.
1: Nice play by Nico going up the middle.
3: Speaking of Milwaukee, would it surprise you, Ron, that the Brewers have the very best record in all of baseball, 69-42. That's a half a game better than this Dodger team. Shohei Ohtani takes outside ball one.
1: It's amazing, to be quite honest with you. It really is. You have to give them their due, going into the season. And when you look at the names on the jerseys of Dodgers, Yankees, all these teams, the Cubs, and Milwaukee, it's not quite the same. And they just keep churning out W after W after W. And, you know, the Cubs, that's who they got to look at and understand, that's who you got to beat in your division. There's no doubt.
3: Excellent clutch hitting team. 1-1 pitch, swing and a miss. Ohtani got fooled and did not take one of his better swings. Ohtani had a bloop single to left to begin the game, and his batting average is very healthy, .293. Holds that bat way out in front of his body. And now the 1-2 pitch on the way. Down low for a ball to Shohei.
1: He starts it way out in front of him, like shoulder high and straight out from him. And as the pitch starts coming, he starts bringing it into that kind of launch position with his hands.
3: Lefty to lefty, the 2-2. A little looper, shallow right. Horner going out. Nico cannot quite make the catch. A diving try by Horner. Great effort, but he missed it by less than a foot. He kept his eye on the ball as he was racing out with his back to the infield and then lunged and tried to make the diving catch. It's a very tough play to make. And in the back of your mind, you're thinking about the right fielder approaching also.
1: Yeah, Nico just missed this ball, just missed hitting the tip of his glove. And Ohtani's 2-for-2 in the first two innings. He might be minus two bats. He might have broke both bats.
3: They both died as heroes, though.
1: Yeah.
3: Pickoff throw to first, not in time. And what's the saying, Ron? In the box score, they'll look like solid line drives.
1: Line drives in the box score, absolutely. I've never thrown any back that I hit off the handle. This isn't like fishing, Pat.
3: Sure, you'll take it. You'll even take a bow after you do it. Here's a swing of foul off to the right out of play. Yeah, that was me with that base hit. Sure, thank you.
1: Yeah, absolutely.
3: Something special when these two teams play. I was thinking earlier today about the National League Championship Series in 2016. It was the Dodgers that the Cubs beat here at Wrigley to go to the World Series. Kyle Hendricks with that masterpiece in Game 6 right here in front of us. He pitched, I believe, one hit ball for about 7 1/3 innings. Might have been the best game of his life. Certainly was the biggest game of his life until he started Game 7 of the World Series. Here's the 1-1, and not in time. Ohtani almost got caught leaning the wrong way. The Cubs are going to take a look at that in the video room. Are they going to challenge that one?
1: Question's going to be whether Bushy tagged him. The ball beat Ohtani to the bat. Now, the throw is up there. No, they are going to challenge. Yep, they are going to challenge. I knew the throw beat him. The big question to me was where Michael Bush caught the ball, was he able to tag Ohtani? He was diving to the far outside part of the bag with his right hand reaching to touch the bag. And if Michael tags him, I think he's out. If he doesn't touch him, then obviously he's safe. But the ball beat him. Wow, he could be out. This is really close.
3: They are taking a second look. And whenever they take a second look, we take a first look at our sheets here. And when they take a second look, managers, challenges, and instant replays, a second opinion is always a good idea. So take a second look and get yours at Northwestern Medicine. What are you seeing, Ron, on the video?
1: It's one of those plays I've not seen a great camera shot that tells you exactly what you want to see, and that's unfortunate because I think he would be out. That last shot we're getting in our booth, that might be the one, and they may call him out. But there has not been a great camera angle to reverse this call.
3: Nothing definitive.
1: Yeah, it's just, I thought he was out. From the naked eye, from here, the way the ball beat him and the tag going down, I thought he was out. And they're still looking at it in New York. This is one of the longer reviews we've had.
3: Two of the top teams in baseball, you know they want to get it right.
1: Yeah.
3: And I'm sure they'll render a final verdict here real soon. We're in the second inning at Wrigley. Beautiful summer night. 75 degrees.
11: The ball's been overturned. The runner's out.
3: The runner is out. Matthew Boyd picks off Shohei Ohtani. Dodgers don't score. Middle of inning number 2. Dodgers 3. Cubs 2 on the score. And the Northwestern Medicine Cubs radio.
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10: On Friday, August 28th, the Cubs take on the Reds at 1:20. Up to the first 5,000 early arriving fans of the Budweiser bleachers, 21 and older, will receive a Cubs 1990s replica jersey.
3: Diego Horner hits a fly ball into shallow left, racing in and then making a routine catch is Hernandez. Teoscar Hernandez in left, one down, and the batter Pedro Ramirez.
10: So, Pat, Friday, August 28th, Cubs take on the Reds, 1:20 in the afternoon. Up to the first 5,000 early arriving fans of the Budweiser bleachers, 21 and older, receive a Cubs 1990s replica jersey presented by Budweiser. Be sure to arrive early. Pat?
3: Very good, Zach. Thank you. Zach will be along in the fifth inning to work with Ron. There's the 0-1 fastball low to the rookie third baseman, Pedro Ramirez. The lights are on, have not yet taken full effect. Here's the 1-1, bounce to short to his left. Mookie Betts makes the play, throws to first in time, and that's out number two.
1: Thought it was interesting today coming to the ballpark and talking with Craig Counsell about Ramirez. And, you know, he played, I think, two of the three games against the Yankees. And now he gets to start at third base, and Bregman gets a chance to take the night off defensively and is DHing. That just tells you where Ramirez ranks with Craig Counsell in the trust he has. He does not have 100 at-bats yet in the big leagues, and he is out there playing different positions against some of the best teams in baseball.
3: There's a strike to Dansby, 1-1. But the lights are on. Tonight's game is powered by ComEd. And as you were saying that, Ron, it occurs to me that Craig Counsell would be a pretty good guy for Pedro Ramirez to learn some things from. Craig Counsell played utility man and second base, third base, shortstop. He was an everyday shortstop for Milwaukee, but he even played some outfield. He'd be a good guy to tap into his knowledge. Here comes the 2-1 now to Dansby. Time called by the catcher, Alfonso.
1: And I think Alfonso called timeout and ran out there because the pitch clock was down to one, and it didn't look like they were able to get together on a pitch, so the time was called.
3: I've always wanted, and I always forget to, but I'm going to ask Craig Counsell, when he played, how many different gloves did he have because of the various positions he would play?
1: I bet he had four gloves. At least three. You'd have an middle infielder glove. You'd have a glove for third base. That pitch in there for a strike to the top of the zone. For sure, he'd have a first baseman's glove just in case. So that's three. And maybe three. So then your glove, you'd probably use at third base. You might use in the outfield. I just always felt like you use a bigger glove at third than you would the middle infielder because it's a catch position, not a transfer position.
3: 2-2 pitch fouled away off to the right. As you say that, I used to watch Bill Mazeroski, and he had a tiny little glove at second base. He just didn't want all that leather around. He wanted to catch it and immediately transfer it to the bare hand for the double play.
1: Yeah, it's all pocket and transfer. You don't really catch the ball. And at third base and first base, it's actually you catch the ball. It's a catch position. Like an outfield, you catch a fly ball, you catch the ground ball, then you get yourself going. You're not, you know, trying to make the quick transfer with the pivot at second base.
3: 3-2 to Dansby, the pitch low and inside. He walked in. And it brings up Kevin Alcantara. See if Kevin can do some good things. He's getting a chance to start tonight. He's playing left field.
1: He was playing for Iowa yesterday, and now today you're in front of 40 probably 45 to 50,000 people around the neighborhood and in the ballpark against the Dodgers.
3: First pitch in for a strike.
1: I'd say this is a little different atmosphere than yesterday's ballgame for him.
3: Contra hitting 200, no home runs, three runs batted in. Robleski's pitch drilled to deep left down the line, and that ball is going to be a foul ball. It had the distance, but fouled by about 15 or 20 feet, it would appear. Boy, did that leave the park in a hurry.
1: I think he was ready for the high fastball. He smoked that ball to left. Just about 15, 20 feet foul is what Pat said.
3: Now it's 0-2. The pitch outside for a ball. Each team with a home run already. Tommy Edman, a three-run homer in the Dodger first. Seiya Suzuki, a two-run homer in the Cub first. And the 1-2, low and inside, it's 2-2.
1: The one thing about Wobleski that I've noticed is he does, you know, he's just on the attack. The four-seam, two-seam fastball.
3: Deep drive, left center field. It's got a chance. Gone. Kevin Alcantara. His first career home run. Listen to this crowd.
1: I'd say it was a pretty good time to call him up from Iowa. That was a line drive rocket to left center field. I think we said something about get the popcorn and drinks last inning. You better double up on him. We may be here a while.
3: Cubs have their first lead of the game. 4-3. Fireworks early in the game. All of the runs on home runs, we're only in the second inning. There have been three home runs. And not a single solo homer among them. Pete Pro Armstrong will chop it foul. Pete had a sharp single to right his first time. Alcantara with a big smile on his face in the Cub third base dugout.
1: Yeah, Pete hit an 0-2 slider for a line drive bullet to left.
3: Again, Robleski got hit hard against Seattle, yielding four home runs in five innings in his most recent game. Here's Pete swinging and missing to end the inning. But the Cubs score twice on the first big league home run by Kevin Alcantara. 4-3 Cubs as we go to the third on the score on the Northwestern Medicine Cubs Radio Network.
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10: 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Sports betting the way it should be with no bet fees. Pat?
3: Andy Pages will lead off the third inning for the Dodgers. He's single and was along for the ride on the three-run home run by Tommy Edman as the Dodgers jumped out to an immediate advantage. And now by the third inning, they've already seen that lead disappear. Cubs with two-run home runs by Seiya Suzuki in the first and Kevin Alcantara in the second. So Matthew Boyd must feel a sense of rejuvenation on the mound, getting that kind of offensive support. Pages takes outside 1-1. Cubs 6.5 games behind Milwaukee. Curve fouled away. The Dodgers with a 10-game lead in the West over Arizona. That's the biggest lead of any division in baseball, 10 games. And now the 1-2. Little dribbler foul. Yeah,
1: earlier today, talking with Craig Counsell, and he said, when you get a team like the Dodgers, and he referenced that it's basically been the same guys for years now, and you're able to do certain things. As that pitch just misses inside the pies, counts 2-2. But when you get the same guys over and over and over, and they've had a lot of success and they're winning, it becomes family almost, and you blend even that much more than normal. And you're able to do things, and I agree with them. I remember going over to the Yankees, Pat, and they had won 3 out of 4 World Series when I got there. And you talk about a well-oiled machine. I mean, everybody had their role and what they were doing and how they were doing it.
3: And you're there to win.
1: Yeah, 100%.
3: Here's a pop-up right side. Might be playable for Bush. It is. Just beyond the coaching box, first base side. And that's the first out in the inning. Cubs lead 4-3, inning number 3, and the batter, Tommy Edman.
1: Yeah, it was an interesting sitting in that clubhouse in 2002 at the start of spring training, listening to Brian Cashman first, then Joe Torre, and then George Steinbrenner. And not a one of them said anything other than win the World Series. All of it was win the World Series, win the World Series, win the World Series. That's why we're here. Don't confuse it with anything else. It was a strong statement. It really was.
3: Here's the 0-1 to Edmund. It's inside near his left elbow. One ball, one strike.
1: And now if you're Dave Roberts, that's right. That's the conversation you're having with your team when you open up the season.
3: Curveball is down low. I kind of had similar thoughts regarding what you just said when I found out that they had acquired Tarek Skubal from the Tigers. Yeah, I mean, they were good already. They have a big lead in their division. They're very strong, but now apparently even stronger. Here is a swing and a foul off to the right, out of play. There's no guarantees that the guys you acquire are going to have a great time.
1: That's right.
3: Going from Detroit to L.A., he's got a world of talent, though. But it's definitely the biggest move that any team made in this trading deadline period this year.
1: Absolutely.
3: Here's the 2-2. Breaking ball, strike 3 call. Beautiful backdoor hook from Matthew Boyd. He gets his first strikeout of the game. And strikeouts are worth noting because they're brought to you by your Chicago and Northwest Indiana Hyundai dealers. We're going to play the Benny's Beverage Depot attendance game. If you can't find it at Benny's, it's probably not worth drinking. Freddie Freeman had an infield hit his first time. He dribbles one to second base, fielded by Horner. He'll throw him out. And it's a 1-2-3 inning for Matthew Boyd. Matthew now has set down 9 in a row. Let's correct that. He's set down 9 of the last 10. We go to the bottom of the third, the score. Cubs 4, Dodgers 3 on the score, and the Northwestern Medicine Cubs Radio.
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3: Line drive home run to the seats in left his first time. It came with a man on. And he'll take a strike on the outside edge. Kevin Alcantara hit a line drive home run to left center, his first big league homer in the second. Here's a fly ball to center. It's going to be caught by Pajes, and that's going to be out number one. One down, Bregman the batter.
1: That's a near miss for Suzuki. Got another fastball, and that one just got in on him enough.
3: Just looking at the standings, Ron, I did not realize in the American League, you've got three pretty close division battles for first place. The Yankees 2.5 games behind Tampa, Boston 5 back. Cleveland 3 games behind the White Sox. Bregman lines one of the gap in left center. That's going to be a base hit up against the wall. Bregman's going to go for a double. The throw to second base, not in time. One out double for Alex Bregman. Cubs leading by a run. Trying to get a little more sizable advantage.
1: Now Bregman goes out and gets this backdoor hook. And one hops it off the garage door in left center. 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Reliable, comfortable, convenient. Southwest just makes sense. But you're talking about the division leads in the American League.
3: Houston up 2.5 over Texas and 3 over Seattle in the American League West. Carson Kelly will take a strike. But in the National League, not really what you'd call any nail-biting division. You've got the Cubs 6.5 behind Milwaukee, Phillies 8 behind Atlanta, and Arizona 10 behind the Dodgers. Now, that could change within a week or two, but right now, there's nothing really close.
1: Yeah, that's, you know, Cubs still have 4 more games left with Milwaukee, in Milwaukee, I believe. So there's still, you know, you still got head-to-head.
3: Fly ball to deep left field. This ball's got a chance. Get out the tape measure. Long gone. Carson Kelly. 2 homer. Cubs lead 6-3.
1: Now, the Cubs struggled offensively a little bit against the Yankees, other than the second game where they scored 5 runs. All those runs came late in the ball game in game 2. They're not struggling here on Monday against the Dodgers. This ball goes a long way off the bat of Carson Kelly.
3: For Kelly, his 7th of the year. And the batter, Michael Busch, 3 different home runs, all with a man on, in the first 3 innings of this game. Now, that's the kind of pattern you'd like to hold on to for a while. In there for a strike, nothing in 2.
1: Yeah, till about November.
3: Mm-hmm.
1: Well, Leske gave up four home runs in his last start, and you talked about it at the beginning of the broadcast. That's just 5 days ago.
3: He's given up one in every inning so far tonight. Michael Busch hits one foul. The double by Bregman is a reminder. Doubles by Cubs batters. 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Reliable, comfortable, convenient. Southwest just makes sense. Each team playing game number 113 tonight. Swing and a miss by Busch. Strike three. A sharp breaking ball gets him. Second out in the inning, and the batter, Nico Horner.
1: Pretty good breaking ball down and away to Michael.
3: Getting back to the five-month gap between series between these two, one at Dodger Stadium and now 5 months later here at Wrigley, I would think it takes a little extra homework for, you know, like pitching coaches and, you know, how you're going to work to guys and what does their bullpen look like. It's been a long time.
1: Yeah, it's you know, you're going all the way back and starting everything like brand new, because you'll play a team in April and now we're in August. That could be an entirely different ball club.
3: Sure.
1: And the way guys are playing can be entirely different. So, yeah, it's a full-blown re-scouting reports and everything's got to be scrapped and new.
3: Nico Horner, the batter. Nico flied to left. He's 0-for-1. Slightly open stance. The left-hander Robleski deals. There's a strike. Nico thought it was low. He's going to challenge that call.
1: Ball strike challenge sponsored by Northwestern Medicine on this inside fastball.
3: And it's ball four. That was low by a whisker.
1: Can't get any closer than the strike zone than that one. That's it.
3: There was almost no daylight between the ball and the box. Now Pedro Ramirez will chop one foul. Now, would this be a spot? I know it's against a left-hander, but Nico's a very clever base runner. Would it be a spot for him to run?
1: I would say absolutely yes. If you feel like you can get a bag, go ahead and get it.
3: Ramirez hits a line drive, base hit into right. Nico stopping at second. As Tucker gets the ball back in, Pedro Ramirez continues to do good things. Nice little opposite field single.
1: I think that's big league at bat number 99 for Ramirez. All this season since he's been called up, he's one of them guys that is saying, I don't want to go back to the minor league.
3: He may not go back.
1: I 100% agree. The way he is playing, you're looking at a quality big league player.
3: Dansby Swanson, the batter. No activity in the Dodger bullpen yet. But I would think one more base hit and there would be.
1: Now, the Dodgers threw a ton of innings in the last series against Boston. So they really wanted, going into today's game, to get length out of their starting pitcher.
3: Bouncer to third, glove by Kike Hernandez. Runs over, steps on the bag to force the runner Horner to end the inning. But the Cubs have homered in every inning. It was Carson Kelly here in the third who belted a two-run homer as we go to the fourth inning. Cubs 6, Dodgers 3. This is The Score in the Northwestern Medicine Cubs Radio Network.
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10: 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Bottom of the fifth inning in Milwaukee, the Pirates leading the Brewers 4-0. Spencer Horwitz with a three-run double for Pittsburgh. Other action, the Cardinals all over the Yankees, 6-0 now in the bottom half of the fifth inning. Alec Burleson with a pair of home runs. He now has 17 on the year, Pat.
3: Very good, Zach. Thank you. We'll get some more scores from you in a minute here. Mookie Betts with an 0-2 count. Matthew Boyd's pitch bounces in there.
10: A grand slam for Derek Hill, Pat, and the Phillies lead the Nationals 4-3 in the bottom half of the eighth inning. Giants 3, Rangers nothing. They're in the last of the third in Texas. Jung-Hoo Lee, a solo home run for San Francisco.
3: Who was that again, Zach?
10: Jung-Hoo Lee, talented outfielder.
3: I just wanted to hear it again. Here's the pitch fouled away off to the right.
10: Blue Jays on top of the Astros 1-0 in the bottom half of the third. The Rays 2, Rockies nothing after 1. Junior Caminero, a two-run shot. He's got 31 home runs now on the year, Pat.
3: Would who be his middle name? Here's a high pop fly, shallow right, Suzuki coming in, waiting, squeezing. That's out number 1, fourth inning. Cubs on top 6-3.
10: Lee is his last name, Jung is his first name, and Hu is his middle name.
3: So you're saying Hu would be his middle name?
10: It would, yeah.
3: Kyle Tucker, the batter. Lefty to lefty, Boyd to Tucker. Curveball is down low for ball one. Tucker struggling in his first season in L.A. 237 average, 9 homers. He's driven in 51. Signed an enormous contract. Curveball is low and outside, ball two. Boyd gave up the three-run homer in the first. Nothing since. And now the 2-0 to Tucker. That's going to miss outside for ball three. 3-0. Let's see if Boyd can come back to get him. And the pitch on the way to Tucker. That's going to be a strike.
1: Fastball right at the top of the zone to Tucker, 92 miles an hour.
3: Now the next pitch, check swing foul. Tucker tried to get out of the way of the pitch and accidentally had the ball hit the bat. And now the count 3-2.
1: Tucker been struggling since the All-Star break, only hitting 182 with a couple home runs since the break.
3: And the payoff to Tucker. Inside almost hit him. Boyd missed his target by a good couple of feet, which is very unlike him. Tucker gets the walk before Teoscar Hernandez steps in. We pause 10 for ID on the score on the Northwestern Medicine Cubs Radio Network.

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9: 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Your Don Alvarez of the Astros leads the majors in batting average, hitting .331. He leads the majors in home runs with 35. He's one off the RBI lead with 84. C.J. Abrams and Sal Stewart, the RBI leaders, they're tied at 85. And then Alvarez also leads in on-base percentage, slugging, OPS. You get the idea. He's having a phenomenal year at the plate. Pat?
10: Kevin Alcantara, Zach, will take a strike. I think you could go one step farther and say he might very well be the best overall offensive player in baseball today.
11: Yeah, I mean, you know what they call that guy? MVP.
10: It would not surprise me
11: not
10: at
11: even
10: all.
11: A little bit, no.
10: Kevin Alcantara had a line drive home run, his first big league homer back in the second inning. He's leading off here in the bottom of the fourth. Again, the wind is blowing out, and the hitters are taking advantage. Cubs have already hit 3 home runs. Dodgers have hit 1. And we're only in the fourth inning. Here's the 1-2 to Kevin Alcantara. Check swing. Did he go? No swing. Just did check.
11: 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Xfinity. Imagine that.
10: Now the lefty Robleski ready. And the 2-2 just outside. 3-2.
11: Good take. That changeup off the plate away. Just missed. Very good take.
10: Here's a foul off to the right out of play. Cubs are the wild card leader in the National League. 4 games up on both Arizona and Philadelphia. And if the playoffs began today, both of those teams would be in the postseason as well. Fastball is low. Good plate appearance for Kevin Alcantara. And I know it's only one plate appearance after his home run, Ron, but sometimes when you have some success, it allows you to maybe settle down a little bit and just focus on your job.
11: Yeah, there's no doubt. You know, you blast one like that in a setting like we're in right now, it's absolutely, your confidence is soaring right now if you're Alcantara.
10: Pete Crow Armstrong takes high. Cubs on top 6-4, inning number 4. Did you want to make an attendance guess?
11: I sure can. We need to play the attendance game here soon. I will say 40,300.
10: I'm going to go 40,400 and let's say 40404.
11: That's a full house.
10: Here's a swing and a foul by Pete Crow Armstrong. Do I get extra bonus points in the game for having a full house guess?
11: Only if you push all your chips in. You got to go all in first.
9: I'm going to do that then. I'm going to go 40,500. How about that?
11: Wow.
10: Here's the 1-2.

0: Popped up foul and out of play.
1: You must not play poker, because that's not a full house. That's three of a kind you got there.
0: 4-0, 4-0, 4. Wouldn't that be three of one kind and two of another?
1: Yeah, that's, and, you know.
2: I'm just trying to win the attendance game.
1: Yeah. Stay away from the casino, see?
0: I know that's an issue with him.
1: I know, right? Circa won't be calling you about playing poker at their place anytime soon. You'll save a lot of money, though, I'll tell you that.
0: Pete Armstrong, Rod, he's a native of Southern California. He's well aware that this game is being televised back to his home area. You know he wants to have a big series. He always wants to have a big series, but just a little extra.
1: Yeah, there's no doubt.
0: Against the Dodgers.
1: Paulie, you got a guess?
2: He's going 40,222.
0: And now the 2-2. Fly ball to center. Pretty well hit. Back goes Páez. Backpedaling now near the track. Makes the catch. The ball really carried. Alcantara has to run back to first. He took such a nice, easy swing and still hit that ball about 390 feet.
1: Yeah, that pitch fooled him just a little breaking ball away. Put the barrel on it. His at-bats against left-handed pitching, boy, has gotten so much better. I mean, it just gets better and better and better.
0: Suzuki will take one low and outside.
1: I was listening to his interview the other day after the national game. I think it was, might have been Saturday night. He was talking about the work he is doing.
0: Pop up right side off the bat of Suzuki. Freeman over near the Cubs dugout with room makes the catch. Out number two.
1: But he was talking about the work he was doing with John Mailey to try to tighten up his zones. And I just think the work that they have put in together, and I watched it early in spring training to now, and it has been impressive. His maturing at home plate and understanding the strike zone and what he can do, very good.
0: Here's Bregman. He doubled and scored a run his first time. Swings and misses. Alcantara at first, two down, being held by Freeman. Cubs leading 6-4. Bregman takes low and in for a ball, 1-1. Dodgers 26 games above 500. The left-hander brings it. Low and inside, 2-1 now to Alex Bregman.
1: That pitch borderline down and in. If they would have challenged, that might have been a strike. Pitch was called a ball.
0: The 2-1. Off speed, in there for a call, strike two. 2-2 on Alex Bregman. Bregman batting for the third time in four innings. And now the 2-2. Swing and a miss. Inning over. Zach will join Ron in a moment at the end of four. Cubs 6, Dodgers 4 on the score and the Northwestern Medicine Cubs Radio Network.
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6: 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Matthew Boyd deals. Antipas hits a one-hopper snagged on a backhand by Ramirez. Back of third is throw to first is in time to get Páez. We'll see if the Dodgers elect a challenge, but what an electric play. Back of third along the line by Pedro Ramirez.
1: Can't do it much better than that as a third baseman. This ball smoked down the line on one hop, and he's fully laid out at the line. Bounces up after a great catch and throws a good low one-hop throw to Michael Busch and gets Páez, who can run well, by a step and a half. Matthew Boyd, after that play, fired up about the third baseman play by Ramirez.
6: Tommy Edmond at the plate. Here's the pitch by Boyd. Edmond looks at a curve that misses. 1-0 the count.
1: Ramirez, game after game after game, is showing why he belongs here in the big league.
6: This one's pulled on the ground, foul near the Cubs dugout along the third baseline by Edmond. 1-1 the count. And you mentioned it every time we talk about Ramirez's offense, and he's 1-for-2 today, hitting better than 300. You always mention the poise he shows defensively. The pitch is a line drive down the right field line. This one is slicing, foul out of play by Edmond. 1-2.
1: Well, you know, him being able to play defensively naturally at second base. Third base, we just saw gold glove caliber play, you know, and Craig Counsell has given it some thought about him being able to go out and play one of the corner outfield spots.
6: The 1-2, high and outside to Edmond, 2 balls and 2 strikes.
1: You keep hitting over 300 against the best pitchers in the league, you're going to keep playing. He's going to stay in there somehow, some way.
6: Now the 2-2. Edmond chops it foul off to the left. Cubs have hit 3 2-run home runs in this game. Seiya Suzuki with one in the first. Kevin Alcantara with one in the second. Carson Kelly with one in the third. 6-4 Cubs with one down here in the top of the fifth. The 2-2 to Edmond. High and outside. Full count.
1: Like Matthew tried to overthrow that last one a little bit. Kind of fell off the mound towards the Cubs dugout. The arm never did catch up to that one.
6: Edmond blasted a 3-run home run in the first for the Dodgers. Here's the payoff pitch. Swing and a miss. Strike 3. As Boyd fools Edmond with a changeup, 2 away.
1: Excellent pitch by Matthew after the fastball away. Then he goes changeup. Great location. Edmond couldn't catch up to this one as he tries to wait for it, but he's just underneath. Great pitch.
6: Strikeouts by Cubs pitchers are brought to you by your Chicago and Northwest Indiana Hyundai dealers. 2 down. Here's Freddie Freeman, left-handed batter, against the left-hander Matthew Boyd, who rocks back, high leg kick and pitch. And Freeman hits a one-hopper up the middle, sliding stop to his left by Swanson. Throw to first in time to get Freeman. Some flashy leather by the Cubs in the top of the fifth. Dodgers go down in order. Middle 5, Cubs 6, LA 4 on the score. Yeah, the Northwestern Medicine Cubs ready.
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6: 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Carson Kelly looks at a sinking fastball for a strike to begin the bottom half of the fifth inning from left-hander Stephen Robleski, who works on the first base side of the rubber. Cubs with a 6-4 lead over the Dodgers. The next pitch is whack foul out of play. Off to the right. It's the facade of the roof and bounces into the first deck. Look out below. Kelly hit a 2-run home run. His last time up in the third. I'm just trying to help the fans out there.
1: I understand, you know? Yeah. Very nice of you.
6: I've been there. It's not fun to get conked on the head. Little looper that bounces once in front of Edmund on the right side. He picks it up, belt high, and fires to first to get Kelly one away.
1: Coming to you live all season long from the Invesco QQQ broadcast booth, proud partner of the Chicago Cubs. Cubs have been banging the ball out of the yard with two home runs in this game. They need a few more. Wind is starting to shift a little bit and blow even more out towards left field.
6: Michael Busch. First pitch swinging, and he hits a pop fly foul out of play off to the left, 0-1.
1: 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Xfinity, imagine that.
6: Cubs were busy over the last 24 hours prior to the start of this one. The 0-1 to Busch is drilled. Deep left center field going back. Páez, he looks up. It's gone! Just to the left of the 368 marker into the first couple of rows of the bleachers. Home run, Michael Busch, solo shot the other way against his former team. And it's now 7-4, Cubs over the Dodgers in the fifth. You just talked about the wind changing. Busch takes advantage.
1: Yeah, he gets this two-seam fastball that's away. They usually want to run the two-seamer in on the lefty, left on left. This one leaks away. Michael Busch hammers this ball to the gap. Wind blowing out now towards left center field. It ends up about four rows deep, and that will bring out Dave Roberts to the mound.
6: And that'll be all for Justin Robleski. Roberts is going to make the pitching change. 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Cubs with four home runs so far tonight. They're up 7-4 over the Dodgers with one down in the bottom of the fifth. 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
6: The new man on the mound for the Dodgers is right-hander Edgardo Henriquez. He takes over for left-hander Justin Robleski. The Cubs are leading L.A. 7-4 with one down here in the bottom of the fifth inning. Cubs with four home runs tonight. Suzuki a two-run shot. Alcantara a two-run shot. Kelly a two-run shot. And moments ago, Michael Busch with a solo job the other way. 7-4 Cubs as Nico Horner will dig in 0-for-1 with a walk. Cubs busy over the last 24 hours, making a whole bunch of deals and acquiring some veteran help, especially on the pitching side. Kevin Gausman, Clay Holmes, Ryan Zephyrjohn. Right-handers coming the Cubs' way as Nico Horner waits. Henriquez having some difficulty with the PitchCom device, so time called. Cubs also acquired a left-hander from Miami by the name of Braxton Garrett, but he's been sent down to Iowa. And in that deal with the Mets in which they got Clay Holmes, Cubs also got outfielder Tyrone Taylor, who can play all the positions in the outfield. Good speed, a little bit of power. Brett Council familiar with him from their days in Milwaukee together.
1: Yeah, but I would say when you start looking at the trade deadline and there wasn't much happening at all coming into today for a lot of teams, not just the Cubs, Yankees. I mean, there were a lot of teams that were expected to make a big splash and hadn't done much yet. Because really, you know, it takes two teams to do this thing. It's not just one. But the Cubs making a big splash, and it really worked out.
6: Time called again. The PitchCom device continues to be an issue. So the home plate umpire, Chris Siegel, is asking one of the Dodgers ball boys to run out with a new PitchCom device for the pitcher, Henriquez.
1: But, I mean, at the end of the day, the Cubs made a big splash. They needed, with all the injuries they've had on the mound this year, they needed to make a splash, you know, at this deadline, and they did. They absolutely. Cubs are 63-49. They are definitely a team that is looking to do stuff in the, you know, in October and play deep in October. But you had to, solidify your roster and solidify the rotation in the bullpen. And I thought they did a very nice job of bringing in some veteran and some big arms to help, you know, come October.
6: Horner swings and misses at a slider from Henriquez. Count is 0-1. 7-4 Cubs with one down here in the bottom of the fifth inning. 0-1 the count on Horner. Gausman, big-time experience.
1: He was outstanding last year in the playoffs.
6: Here's the 0-1. Man, this is swung on and missed. Another slider. Horner in the hole, 0-2. Yeah, you think about what Gausman did against these guys, the L.A. Dodgers in the World Series.
1: Well, and his pitching works in playoff baseball. The back and forth fastball split.
6: The 0-2, Horner swings and misses. Strike three, got him with a slider. 2-1.
1: Nico thought he fouled that ball off. Thought it hit the ground is what he's saying. He's going to ask Chris Siegel. And Nico's going to lose that argument, and he's just going to head back. Wasn't really an argument. It was a discussion. Nico will be out.
6: That'll bring up Pedro Ramirez, switch hitter batting from the left side against the right-hander Henriquez.
1: But back to the pitching side, you know, when you're playing playoff baseball and you're playing big games, first pitch in, first strike, pitchers that have some deception and can command it and throw it off of their fastball. So ball comes out, fastball, and good velocity. When you can throw a split finger off of that, hitters with all the adrenaline heads up, Z, coming at you.
6: Just
1: pretty good.
6: Right,
1: not jumping out of the way of that one.
6: Well,
1: that was pretty good.
6: I was riveted by the baseball discussion.
1: But I mean, but in reality, when you're throwing a fastball and then you go to the split, everything looks fastball, and you're so fired up playing in the playoffs that, you know, that combination is a very good one.
6: 0-2 the count on Ramirez. Two away here in the fifth. Cubs up 7-4. The next pitch is low. Check swing. Did he go on appeal? No, says Brian Onora, the umpire at third. So 1-2 the count on Ramirez. So that's Gausman. Clay Holmes, a lot of success both as a reliever, a closer with the Yankees, and as a starter with the Mets.
17: broke his leg earlier in the year. He's been on rehab assignments with New York. Here comes the 1-2. Swing and a miss. Strike three. And that ends the fifth inning. But Michael Busch adds another run for the Cubs with a solo shot the other way. 7-4 Cubs over the Dodgers after five. On the score, yeah, the Northwestern Medicine Cubs Radio Network.
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0: We move to inning number six. Cubs on top 7-4. Cubs with four home runs in this game. Matthew Boyd out to work the sixth inning. First pitch to Mookie Betts. A curveball floats outside. Ball one. Betts has flied to right twice. Bouncing ball to short, fielded by Dansby. He'll throw to first in time. Score that one 6-3. Betts is now 0-3, and the batter, Kyle Tucker. Well, the ball is jumping out of Wrigley tonight.
1: Yeah, it really is. And we talked about it at the beginning of the broadcast that, you know, it's a warm night here at Wrigley, not overly breezy to start, but now the wind has picked up, blowing out to left, and Michael Busch just ran one with the wind right out over the 368 mark last inning.
0: All of the home runs have either been to left or left center because that's the way the wind is blowing. Now Kyle Tucker, the batter, hits a bouncing ball foul, 1-1. Cubs lost 2 out of 3 to the Yankees, but it was a very hard-fought series, close games, down to the last play. Here comes the 1-1. Nubbed foul, out of play, 1-2.
1: Yeah, that was a series where one swing of the bat in all three games changed the game, right? You know, Nico got the big hit on 0-2 pitch in game two to get the Cubs rolling. They won, and the Yankees with a couple big hits in game was 1-3.
0: Low and outside to Tucker. But that series was pretty much dominated by pitching by both teams.
1: Yeah.
0: Tonight, kind of a different story. More of a slugger's ball game. Here's a foul back by Tucker. Sometimes you have to outslug them.
1: Yeah, you never know what the game is going to bring night after night after night. It's a great thing about baseball. We talked about the two starting pitchers and how good they have thrown all season long, and then you get a, you know, bombs away here in the first half of the game.
0: Very hard game to predict.
1: Yeah.
0: Or even anticipate. Sometimes, Ron, you head to the park and you know who's pitching and you know who's been hitting, and you know, who might be banged up, and you try to imagine what kind of a game it'll be. It never works out exactly the way you think.
1: Yeah.
0: The 2-2 drilled a deep right. Back is Suzuki near the wall. That's off the fence. He just missed a home run. The throw to second base. He's going to be out. What a play by Suzuki. Tucker trying to stretch. Suzuki cuts him down. What a throw.
1: Boy, this ball is just smoked off the right field wall on a fly. And it just misses the well area going back. Suzuki plays it perfectly off the ivy. One hop and throws a one-hop strike to second base to Dansby, who puts the tag on Tucker, and they get him at second base. That is a big league play by Suzuki.
0: It's a single, and he's out trying to stretch it into a double. 9-6 on the put out. That's one of the best defensive plays we've ever seen Suzuki make.
1: Yeah, that's a big league play. There's no doubt about that. That's about as good as it gets. Let's see what's on tap here in the sixth inning, sponsored by Yingling Flight, the next generation of light beer. How about that? That play will make some people want to drink some Yingling Flight, that's for sure.
0: Fastball is in for a strike to Teoscar Hernandez. Crowd still kind of buzzing.
1: We're going to challenge this ball strike call. Ball strike challenge sponsored by Northwestern Medicine.
0: I love the games where the crowd begins to play a role.
1: Yeah.
0: And just by their enthusiasm and their noise and their support, they become part of the game. They really do. Here comes the 2-0 pitch to Hernandez. It's hit foul off to the right out of play.
1: Yeah, man, Wrigley Field, I mean, you know, Dodger Stadium too. When you get 55, 56,000 in Dodger Stadium and they start bombing balls, that place can get awfully loud, just like here in Wrigley.
0: 2-1 pitch, high drive, deep left field. This is going to be a long home run. All the way on to Waveland Avenue. Teoscar Hernandez got all of that one. It is now 7-5, and the defensive play by Suzuki looks a little more significant.
1: Now, that was a long home run. That ball went out of the ballpark about halfway up the video scoreboard and left, and he didn't miss this one.
0: Dodgers with their second home run. The Cubs have hit 4 in the game. And the Cub lead is now 7-5. As Enrique Hernandez takes a ball down low.
1: And he's going to challenge this one. Ball strike challenge sponsored by Northwestern Medicine. It's an inside, I think, breaking ball. Right.
0: Good challenge by Carson Kelly. Kike is 0-2, grounded out to short and fly to right. The pitch by Matthew Boyd bounced foul toward third. Nothing in two.
1: My old teammate Dino Ebel down there at third base still bouncing around. Yeah, maybe bouncing's a little much. He made the play, though. I'll give him that.
0: Here comes the 0-2. Check swing. Did he go? Yes, right 3. And the inning is over. The home plate umpire Siegel didn't bother to ask one of the other umpires. He just called it himself. It's a strikeout. It ends the inning. Dodgers get a run on the home run by Teoscar Hernandez. As we go to the bottom of the sixth inning, Cubs 7, Dodgers 5 on the score. And the Northwestern Medicine Cubs radio.
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0: Dansby bounces one foul toward third. Swanson, Alcantara, and Pete Crow Armstrong in the inning against Edgardo Henriquez. Cub lead is 7-5. 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Just in case.
1: Yeah, that's one of them nights. 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
0: There have been 6 home runs in the game. Here comes the 0-2 pitch to Dansby. Curveball is down low from Henriquez. Take a look at a little baseball history brought to you by VillageOfBedfordPark.com. It's time to make history for your business in Bedford Park. August 3rd. Here comes the 1-2 pitch on the way. Swanson takes outside for a ball. I see where the legendary Satchel Paige made his first major league start on this date in 1948 with Cleveland. 7 shutout innings.
1: Brilliant.
0: To lead them to a win over the Senators. Looper into right center field. That's going to be a base hit. Over to pick it up is Tucker. Dansby takes a big turn and holds on. Dansby is a very aggressive and alert base runner. And he toyed with the idea of going for 2, but made, I think, the right choice in holding it first.
1: Yeah, that's good swing, too, by Dansby. Let that fastball get in on him just a little. Inside outs this ball to right center. And he goes about 40% of the way to second base before he slams on the brakes. Nothing wrong with that, making a good aggressive turn, like you're saying, Patrick.
0: Former Cub pitcher Mark Pryor, the pitching coach for the Dodgers, out to see about Henriquez. But Satchel Paige, I wrote down a quote that I always found amusing and interesting that he made. Satchel Paige once said, "How old would you be if you didn't know how old you are?"
1: Wow, there you go. He lived it because he didn't get to the big leagues, you know, because of, you know, the issues, social issues, and not allowing African-American players in our league till he was in his 40s, right? Wasn't he 40-plus before he pitched in the big leagues?
0: He didn't know how old he was, right?
1: There you go. I love it. I'm going to go back. I'm 22 then, Patrick.
0: Ian Happ is going to bat for the Cubs. We'll bat for Kevin Alcantara and probably stay in the game defensively and left. Almost assuredly he will. Alcantara, though, with a big game. His first major league home run back in the second inning. Now the big right-hander for the Dodgers, Henriquez. Working to Happ, a throw to first, diving back in is Swanson.
1: It's kind of funny, right? You're Alcantara. You called up today from Iowa. You hit a home run, and you walk. Oh, and now we're in the sixth inning. That's enough for today, kid. You go. You're done now. You did good.
0: Here's the Oh, pitch. It misses for ball two to Ian Happ. Takes quite a while to earn that every day, every inning position in the big league.
1: Absolutely.
0: But a night like he had tonight will make you hungry to get to that status someday.
1: Yes, sir.
0: Happ batting left-handed. Nobody out in the inning. A runner at first. And Happ will check and take low and inside. He almost twisted his knee in checking his swing that time. Some guys use their entire body to check their swing.
1: Yeah, that was one of them.
0: Let's see if he has the green light. I would doubt it. 3-0 is a strike, 3-1.
1: Yeah, you don't see Ian swing a lot on 3-0 or ever, really. He's not. Some guys like it, some guys don't.
0: Swanson at first being held by Freddie Freeman. Dansby kind of leaning and running. The pitch, swing and a miss, throw to second base. He's going to be out. Perfect throw by Alfonso to the shortstop, Mookie Betts. Dansby had a pretty good jump.
1: Yeah, this is a perfect throw just to the inside where they're teaching the catchers not to throw the ball right at the bag, but just to the second baseman side of the bag, and that allows the fielder to catch the ball, sweep the tag before you get to the bat. Perfect throw.
0: 3-2 on Happ. He'll take ball four. So the caught stealing seems more significant now. One away, a man at first. Cubs lead 7-5, and the batter is Pete Crow Armstrong. Pete with a single, a strikeout, and a flyout. Happ will be held by Freeman at first. Shallow at third is Kike Hernandez. I don't see Pete on a night like this trying to bunt for a hit.
1: No, I don't either.
0: This is a night to slug.
1: Yeah, he's swinging. I would think Hernandez playing there just in case of the cue shot off the end of the bat or a little jam shot.
0: Bahe is not very deep in center. And Pete will take a strike, 1-1.
1: He plays considerably shallower than Pete Armstrong in center field.
0: Yeah. There's about, I'd say, close to 100 feet of space behind his back to the ivy near the 400 marker. Now the 1-1 pitch to PCA. It's outside, 2-1. Cubs have scored in four of the six innings in tonight's game. Pete takes way inside. Now it's 3-1. Now he might get something to hammer.
1: Now Hernandez throws extremely hard. He's up around that 100-mile-an-hour mark. So you know he's going to try to throw a strike here with that big fastball. You got to just be geared up for the heater.
0: The runner Happ at first, not running. A
1: 93-mile-an-hour cutter, and he threw it for a strike.
0: Happ might be moving now. What do you think?
1: Yeah, it's possible. Absolutely. 3-1. Or 3-2 with one out.
0: Pete has red batting gloves on either hand as he waits. Now time called. It was called by Pete Crow Armstrong. Just think about Pete playing against the Dodgers. I know in games at Dodger Stadium, he has made some of his greatest defensive plays. Leaping catches and robbing guys of home runs. The 3-2 with Happ at first. Not running. The pitch taken for ball four. Every batter has reached in the inning. Swanson singled but was caught stealing. Happ walked, and now Pete Crow Armstrong has walked. And boy, walks on a night like this can really come back to bite you.
1: Yeah, excellent at bat. He did not chase that fastball down.
0: Brought by Cubs Batters, in fact. 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Remember, a walk is free, a DUI is not. Drive sober or get pulled over.
1: Now, Mark Pryor has already been to the mound, so the catcher, Fonzo and Kike Hernandez at the mound, trying to stall a little. Not quite sure, and home plate umpire Chris Siegel is going to move it along here.
0: You did say that Mark made a prior trip to the mound.
1: That's why you're in the Hall of Fame, partner.
0: 2-1 with only one away, and here is Suzuki. Seau with a 2-run homer in the first, a screaming line drive homer to left. He's now got a 21-game on-base streak going. And he made a great throw from right earlier, too. Here's the pitch to Seau. Outside for a ball. Boy, this crowd's ready to explode if he can get a hold of another one. 7-5 Cubs, bottom of the sixth inning. Tom Call now.
1: That was just on Chris Siegel. Not quite sure why. Maybe he didn't start the pitch clock, actually.
0: Here comes the 1-0 to Seau. He'll take outside now. 2-0. This could be the pitch. You wouldn't think he'd want to go to 3-0, so he might make this a very hittable delivery.
1: Hernandez on 3-1 threw Pete Crow Armstrong a cutter. See if he goes with it. He's got a big fastball, 100 miles an hour.
0: The pitch inside almost hit it. You don't really expect that, do you, on a 2-0 or 3-1?
1: No, you're geared up to swing, and this pitch not even close.
0: Are you swinging on 3-0?
1: No, you're taking. You hadn't come close, no.
0: Okay. Runners take their short leads. And now the 3-0 pitch on the way to Seau is a strike, and he was taking. Now he'll be ready to swing.
1: This is the high fastball right at the top of the zone. Pretty good movement.
0: Half away from second, PCA at first. The 3-1. Swing and a miss. Yeah, he was trying to launch.
1: Yeah, he was trying to hit that one down Kenmore. That was a big swing of the bat.
0: One away, two men on. Crowd hoping for a big knock from Suzuki. And it is a sellout crowd. And they've seen a lot of action. They want to see some more right now. The payoff pitch from Enriquez. Here it is. Ball four. Didn't miss by much. Three consecutive walks. There's always a feeling, Ron, when a guy walks three in a row, you've got to score a run.
1: Yeah, absolutely. And this will bring out Dave Roberts. He's seen enough.
0: We're going to pause 10 seconds for station ID. 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

0: 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Cubs have the bases loaded with one away. 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Cubs 7, Dodgers 5. Lots of action at Wrigley. Cubs are hoping for some more in just a moment with the bases loaded. We'll be right back on The Score in the Northwestern Medicine Cubs Radio Network.
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11: 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Pirates leading the Brewers 4-3. Bottom of the eighth inning in Milwaukee. Spencer Horowitz with a bases-clearing double. Meantime, the Yankees have rallied. They now lead the Cardinals 7-6 in the top half of the eighth inning. Luis Garcia Jr., his first home run with the Bronx Bombers. Pat?
0: Zach, thank you. Left-hander Tanner Scott is the new man on the mound. Alex Bregman batting, bases loaded, one away, sixth inning. First pitch swung on and missed. The Cubs lead 7-5. This could be a big moment in this game right now. Happ at third, PCA at second, Suzuki at first. Bregman swings and misses. A vanishing slider, low and in.
12: Yeah, he's thrown two in a row to Bregman, down and in. That last one almost hit him in the back foot.
0: Tanner Scott, the left-hander. Runners take their leads. Scott working out of the stretch. Bregman 1-for-3 with a double. Here's the pitch. Swing and a miss, strike three. The breaking ball down low. Bregman chased it, and down he goes. And just like that, there are two outs, and it's up to Carson Kelly.
12: Well, if you're Kelly now, you go into this at bat and you go, well, we know what Scott wants to do. He's trying to throw that slider down and in. So you may want to look to catch this ball a little farther out in front and open up a little bit and look, pull this ball.
0: Kelly takes a strike inside corner. Kelly had a long home run, one of his longest.
12: Yeah.
0: In the third inning with a man on. Cubs leading 7-5, which tonight is not a real secure lead. The 0-1. Hit in the air to right, slicing foul and out of play.
12: Carson's cleanup hitter tonight. 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
0: So Kelly chatting quickly with Chris Siegel, the home plate umpire. I'll be asking him about the pitch he just swung out. Was that a strike?
12: Right. Yep. I got to believe he's going to see the slider now. That down and in slider that he threw to Bregman.
0: Here it comes. There is the slider, low and in, Ron. The exact pitch you mentioned. Another probably?
12: He went. Yeah, he's gonna try to get Kelly out with the slider down and in. That's his premier pitch to the righties. He's thrown one two-seamer away to Kelly hit in the right field bleachers foul, but he's got to come back down and in, I would believe.
0: The 1-2. There it was. Slider, check swing, no swing. 2-2. Now what?
12: I wouldn't look for anything but. The key to hitting this pitch is making sure that it starts out outer half and comes back to the inner half. If it starts out inner half for a strike, it's going to be down at your back foot.
0: The 2-2 hit foul out of play.
12: And that's the one to hit. That one started out away and came back to the middle. And Kelly just missed it. He put a pretty good swing on it and just fouled it back.
0: The wind has been blowing out all night to left field. And that's where the majority of the 6 home runs have gone. Bases loaded, 2 down. The 2-2 pitch from Scott. Low and inside, another slider. He laid off. And now we've gone about as far as we can go. And the crowd is standing at Wrigley Field. And it's a sellout.
12: 4 straight sliders from Scott in this at bat. Does he go at another slider or does he go to fastball away?
0: Kelly waiting. Here's the pitch. Check swing. That's strike 3. Kelly is going to challenge that call.
12: He thought it was down low.
0: He thought it was low. Chris Siegel called it a strike. We're going to get the video evidence. It's low for ball 4. Cubs get a run. Great challenge by Carson Kelly. And he gets an RBI as a reward.
12: Great at-bat for Carson. Fouls off some good pitches. Put a good swing on one to spoil a pitch. And took the last slider down. Ball strike challenge sponsored by Northwestern Medicine. Great at-bat for Carson Kelly.
0: Cubs lead 8-5. Michael Busch, the batter. And he hits a ground ball right side. Base hit. One run is in. Here comes another run. The throw goes to third. And it's a wild throw. Everybody is safe. Runners end up at second and third. 2 runs score. Cubs lead 10-5. Listen to this crowd.
12: I don't think you could put another person in Wrigley Field tonight. And the Cubs offense has come alive and brought the crowd alive all game long.
0: Kelly safe at third. Both Pete Crow Armstrong and Suzuki score on the play. Cubs with their biggest lead of the night, 10-5. And here's Nico Horner swinging and missing.
12: Michael Busch having a night against his old ball club we were talking. Second hit, a homer, and now a single to knock in 2 more. He's got 3 ribbies on the night.
0: And 63 for the year.
12: Boy, the Cubs would love to see him heat up like he did last year around this time.
0: And the 0-1 to Nico, and he'll take a strike. There is actually a scoring change. It's a base hit and an error on the throw from Tucker, allowing the runners to get to second and third.
12: Yeah, it was a bad play by Hernandez at third base. I mean, Tucker gets the error, but that should not be the case.
0: Nico strikes out swinging, but the Cubs score 3 and get a standing ovation. We go to the 7th inning. Cubs 10, Dodgers 5. 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
0: Very well read, Zach. As we go to inning number 7. Eliezer Alfonso, number 9 hitting right-handed batting catcher. Against Matthew Boyd. Matthew's still in the game, and it's not an easy night to pitch at all at Wrigley. This is one of the hardest nights all year, in fact, we've had. And for him to even be on the mound in the seventh is pretty impressive. Here comes the 1-1 to Alfonso. Curve hit in the air, left field on the run. Ian Happ makes the catch. Ian over toward left center, grabbing it. Ian stayed in the game after pinch hitting for Alcantara. One away, seventh inning. Cubs lead 10-5.
12: And this is exactly what Craig Counsell wanted tonight from Matthew Boyd. This is a tough stretch. You've got some roster moves with all the trades being made. You would love to have, you know, Boyd, you at the start of the game, I'm speaking, to go deep into this game

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1: 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Matthew Boyd. Very popular among his teammates. Very nice man, Matthew Boyd. 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
1: All right, Zach, thank you. Andy Pages batting for the Dodgers now. Trent Thornton is the new man on the mound for the Cubs. Right-hander fires a strike to Pages. Pages with a single, 1-for-3. Right-hander to right-hander, Thornton's pitch. Down low for a ball. 1 ball, 1 strike.
0: And we're coming to you live all season long from the Invesco QQQ broadcast booth. Proud partner of the Chicago Cubs.
1: And now the 1-1. Taken high for a ball. What's even more impressive about Boyd's outing, Ron, it's not an easy night to pitch. And to last into the seventh inning, tip of the cap to him. Fouled off to the right out of play.
0: How many guys do you see be able to last in a ball game when you're playing in a ball game of this magnitude, you know, with the fans and it's Cubs, Dodgers, two-time World Series champ you're playing against, and he gave up a 3-run homer in the third hitter of the game, and now he has lasted in this game into the seventh inning, and that is just outstanding for the Cubs. Great, great job by Matthew.
1: 2-2 from Thornton to Pages. Fastball is high. Cubs offense tonight, 4 home runs, Suzuki. Alcantara, his first in the big leagues. Kelly hit one. So did Michael Busch. Now the 3-2 to Pages. Foul down the right field line. Both teams figure to be playing in October. They almost met a year ago. If the Cubs would have had one more win against Milwaukee, it would have been them in the NLCS instead of the Brewers. There's a bouncing ball foul toward first.
0: I thought the Cubs would have given the Dodgers a good series. I really do. You don't know who's going to win. You know, and Milwaukee got swept. Milwaukee was running out of gas. They had some injury issues on the mound. I mean, they were just, you know, it just is what it is. That's every team deals with it.
1: Fouled away by Pages.
0: And a lot of times that's what happens in the playoffs. It's who could be the healthiest team come playoff time is, you know, not always the favorite. But, well, if you're real healthy, you really got a good chance.

0: Here's the pitch, popped up. Should be an easy play. Right side of the infield, Michael Busch dancing underneath it, makes the catch. No runs for the Dodgers. We go to the bottom of the seventh inning. Cubs 10, Dodgers 5. It is time for the seventh inning stretch here at Wrigley Field. The Penn State volleyball team are going to be performing.
1: Here's Kennedy Martin, Caroline Juravicius, and head coach Katie Schumacher-Colley.
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2: 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Remember, a walk is free. A DUI is not. Drive sober or get pulled over. 10-5, Cubs on top, leading and batting now in the bottom of the seventh inning. And the first pitch by Hernandez, the new right-hander, is going to be in there for a strike. Hernandez coming back. This ball is bounced foul toward first. I do not have a bullpen man by the name of Hernandez. They've got three Hernandez. Yeah. They've got a left fielder,
3: third baseman.
2: Swing and a miss. And that's going to be out number one. Pedro Ramirez strikes out on a sharp breaking ball. And the batter now is Dansby Swanson.
4: Yeah, there's Kike, say Oscar, and Jonathan, the guy on the mound.
3: So if you throw out the name Hernandez, you got a pretty good shot of getting it right.
5: Mm-hmm.
3: Kind of like Parker.
2: Here's the pitch to Dansby. It's on the outside corner for a strike.
3: Just saying.
2: Dansby has walked and singled in this game. He'll take a strike. Game started on a rousing note. A three-run homer by Tommy Edman before a man was even retired. And then Seiya Suzuki hit a two-run homer before a Cub batter was retired in the bottom of the first. Kevin Alcantara had a two-run homer. Carson Kelly a two-run blast. Michael Busch a solo. Ground ball up the middle, base hit to center. Swanson with a leadoff single. Make it a one-out single. Dansby at first, one away. And the batter is Ian Happ.
3: Seventh inning stretch tonight was sponsored by Volvo XC90. Room for everyone, ready for wherever the road will take you.
2: Ian pinch hit for Alcantara in the sixth inning. Had a base on balls. That was the inning in which the Cubs scored three to get some insurance. And now Ian will take the first pitch down low. Breeze still blowing toward left and left center. Swanson being held by Freddie Freeman at first. Happ swings and misses. Cubs trying to get to 15 games above 500. They did lose two out of three to the Yanks, but they were all three good, close games. Hard fought. Cap takes ball two, 2-1. Dodgers, two-time defending world champions, providing the opposition now. Here's the 2-1. Happ takes a strike.
3: You know, when we play the Dodgers, you always get the stars coming out. Bob Odenkirk here tonight. Michael Phelps, the Olympic swimmer. The number one decorated swimmer of all time.
2: Great and, Olympic.
3: Oh, my. Right? And then one of your buddies. Jeff Garland, Pat Hughes.
2: Jeff Garland is here?
3: Yeah. Oh, yeah. He's down there. Yeah, he was yelling at you from down there.
2: Haven't seen him in a while.
3: Well, you will now if you say that.
2: Yes, I did. I've seen him several times. 3-2 on Ian Happ. Short lead by Dansby at first. And the pitch to Happ, swinging a foul at the plate. Jeff, very, very talented, yeah. Funny man. He's done some stand-up comedy.
3: Oh, he's great. Yeah.
2: Curb Your Enthusiasm. Yeah. I think he did some writing and performing on that show.
3: Yeah.
2: He's always good for a laugh, and he loves the Cubs.
3: Same thing with Odenkirk. Bobby, he's a big Cub fan. He was just here about a couple, I don't know, maybe a month ago, singing the seventh inning stretch.
2: Happ fouls it away. It sounded like it broke a window about two booths over. Everyone okay over there?
3: Either that or it hit someone in the glove, and it's not very good. Clank.
2: 3-2 pitch to Happ. Call strike three, and he's out number one. Make it out number two. Second out of the inning. Swanson still at first, and the batter is Pete Crow Armstrong. It's one of those nights, the buzz is just present the whole night long.
3: Yeah, I would agree.
2: Even when there's not much happening on the field, there's noise.
3: I'm going to say, I think, I don't know what the attendance is tonight, but just to your point, I think tonight's the biggest crowd we've had all year, looking around.
2: And extremely enthusiastic.
3: Yeah, I would agree.
2: Crow Armstrong, the batter. Pete takes outside.
3: I will. I'll be shocked tonight as I look around the ballpark if this isn't the biggest crowd we've had all season. Beautiful night here in Chicago at Wrigley. Perfect night to come to a game, and boy, the game certainly didn't disappoint.
2: Pete lines it foul down the right field side. It was 75 degrees at game time. Still feels about 70, 72. Beautiful summer night. 72. These are the nights you dream about in January and February. The 1-1 drilled foul deep to right. Well back out of play up onto the rooftop. See if it comes rolling back down.
3: That one's headed towards the lake.
2: Cubs 10, Dodgers 5. Two down, bottom of the seventh. Swanson leads at first. Crow Armstrong hits a bouncer foul. He keeps working inside to Pete, and he keeps fouling balls off to the pole side. Dodgers took their lumps over the weekend as the Red Sox swept them, and now Cubs giving the Dodgers all they can handle on this Monday night. Even the world champions struggle. Swing and a foul at the plate. That's just the nature of playing 162 games.
3: Yep.
2: You cannot avoid losing streaks of 3, 4, 5 games occasionally.
3: Yeah, it just is what it is. There's no doubt about that. You'd have said the Dodgers were going to get swept before they come to Chicago in Dodger Stadium?
2: Nope. Runner goes. Pete takes low. That's going to be ball two. Stolen base for Swanson.
3: 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No throw.
2: See if Pete can drive in a run. The 2-2 pitch. Swung on, hit high in the air into shallow right. Tucker drifting in, and the right fielder will make the catch to end the inning. Cubs don't score. It's on to the eighth. Cubs 10, Dodgers 5 on the score and the Northwestern Medicine Cubs Radio Network.
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3: Top of the eighth inning here on a gorgeous night at Wrigley, Cubs-Dodgers. Cubs up 10-5 here in the top of the eighth. And this eighth inning is sponsored by Cars for Kids. 877 Cars for Kids. That's Cars with a K. To donate your car today. And it's been some night so far for the fans here at Wrigley Field.
2: Yeah, let's see if the Cubs can finish off the task as they have a 5-run lead. Eighth inning, Tommy Edman will take a strike. Trent Thornton, the right-hander, still pitching for the Cubs. And he brings back the 0-1 pitch, popped up, left side, playable. Left fielder Happ is right there. Routine play, one down. It's a good start.
3: Yeah, it really is. Good pitch by Thornton in on the hands to get the routine pop-up.
2: Here's Freddie Freeman. Freddie had a single in the first to extend his hitting streak to 13 consecutive games. Since then, he has bounced out twice. Gets out of a bit of a crouch from that left side. Very distinctive batting stance for Freddie Freeman. If you didn't even see his face, you'd know exactly who it was just by looking at him standing with that familiar crouch.
3: Absolutely.
2: There comes the 0-1 pitch on the way to Freeman, a swing and a foul at the plate. Well, the attendance tonight, 39,384. So we were all very close, yeah. But it was Paul Zerang, our engineer, who is the winner. There's the pitch down low, 1-2.
3: Ziggy with the right guess tonight.
2: Ball guess, 40,222.
3: That was a standing ovation, one clap.
2: Sounded like either Zach or Paul fell for a minute. Are you guys okay?
4: We are. Thanks for asking.
2: Is the chair okay? 2-2 on Freddie Freeman. Freeman 1-for-3. Thornton's pitch on the way. Poked foul and out of play. Tarek Skubal tomorrow night. The big trading deadline acquisition by the Dodgers. We will see him against Javier Assad of the Cubs. It's a 7:05 game. Swing and a miss, and Freeman is gone. Chased a high hard one, two down, eighth inning.
3: Good gas by Thornton right up the top of the zone. This one kind of just like that little cross-fired fastball, foul tipped into the glove of Carson, and Kelly holds on to it, second out of the inning.
2: Now Mookie Betts will step in and swinging away and fouled it away. Zach, is that game in Milwaukee a final between the Pirates and the Brewers?
4: Yes. Pittsburgh wins 4-3.
2: So the Cubs can pick up a full game and cozy up to within 5.5. Mookie Betts will take high for a ball, 1-1. Let me just double check that.
4: Yep.
2: They can be 5.5 back. Now the 1-1 to Betts. Mookie will take just inside for a ball.
3: They're going to challenge this ball strike challenge sponsored by Northwestern Medicine. Pitch was up and in. Carson thought it was a strike. Oh, my.
10: The ball. Chicago has one down remaining.
2: Just missed.
3: Some of these missed by, you know, when you get the little bit of a view from a little distance, and even on a video board, there's barely any area between the ball and the strike zone. It is unbelievable.
2: Pitchers have such amazing control. They're trying to throw it on the edges of the strike zone. That's always been the best kinds of pitches. You don't want your pitchers right in the middle. Those are the ones that get hit hard. 2-2 pitch, drilled to left center, playable for PA. He's there. He's got it. Nice job by Thornton. 1-2-3. We go to the bottom of the eighth. Cubs 10, Dodgers 5 on the score on the Northwestern Medicine Cubs Radio Network.
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14: 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We're going to J&K's Mega Pet. 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
2: All right, Zach. Bottom of inning number 8. Seiya Suzuki up. Right-hander Hernandez still on the mound. Seiya waiting, and he'll take a strike. Cubs have four different guys with two or more RBIs in the game. You like to see that kind of balance.
3: Yeah.
2: Suzuki, a two-run homer. Carson Kelly, a two-run homer and a bases-loaded walk. Michael Busch, a homer and a two-run single. Here's a chopper foul. And Kevin Alcantara Jr. with his first big league home run came with a man on. So four different guys, two or more RBIs. Nice balance.
3: Yeah, you take that next couple days here against the Dodgers.
2: Seiya waiting for the 1-2. Hernandez fires. High fly ball to left. Hernandez drifting back near the track. He's got room to make the play. One down. Say, I just missed.
3: White that ball hit a mile in the air, a little hanging slider. Say, I just missed hitting that ball a long way. Tough plays in the game tonight, speaking of Suzuki. They're sponsored by Loyola Medicine. Loyola Medicine defines tough. He made an unbelievable play on a line drive that Turner hit off the right field wall on the line, and he threw Turner out at second base on a great play.
2: Bregman bounces one to third. Kike Hernandez makes the play, throws to first, pulls Freeman off the bag, but Freddie tags Bregman going by for out number two. Nice pickup by Kike at third.
3: Absolutely. That was not an easy play. And a catch in a game tonight. That's sponsored by Catch Des Moines. The Iowa State Fair is back, and Pat Hughes is ready. August 13th through the 23rd, catch Fair Spirit and plan your trip to the iowastatefair.org. And that catch of the game will be the play at third base by Ramirez earlier in the ball game. That diving stop.
2: Oh, yeah.
3: That's about as good a play as a third baseman can possibly make.
2: Two down, Carson Kelly. A two-run homer, a bases-loaded walk. And now the 1-0 pitch, drilled toward right center on the run. Hayes makes the catch. So the Cubs go in order. We go to the top of the ninth inning. Cubs 10, Dodgers 5 on the score, and the Northwestern Medicine Cubs Radio Network.
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2: Cubs have a new man on the mound, Jake Woodford. Pitching changes by the Cubs, sponsored by James Hardy Building Products, siding with the Cubs. Kyle Tucker will lead it off. Woodford's pitch on the way to Kyle is taken high and outside, ball one. Tucker with a walk and a single. He's one for two in the game. Former Cub waiting for the 1-0. Checks his swing and takes a strike. 1-1. It's Matthew Boyd's game to win. And he pitched very, very well. After surrendering a three-run homer early, settled down and pitched great ball. The 1-1, a little line drive into left center, a base hit. Tucker has his second hit of the game, and he'll hold with a single. Dodgers have a lot of firepower, and with the wind blowing out, this game is not over yet.
3: Not with the weather tonight, the wind blowing out to left. You know, you never feel too comfortable until the game is over.
2: Teoscar Hernandez, the batter. He's got a couple of hits, including his 11th home run, and it was a long one. Curveball low and away, ball one. 39,384 are here. Very few people have left. The 1-0. Driven foul off to the right and out of play. Woodford trying to nail it down. Trying to get the Cubs back to 15 games above 500. And the 1-1. Inside for a ball. Ron, we have to name the Benny's Beverage Depot Toast of the Game ball player. If you can't find it at Benny's, it's probably not worth drinking. What do you like?
3: Now, we got a lot of candidates tonight, as you said. You know, Suzuki with a two-run bomb, a walk, a couple runs scored. We've got Kelly with a two-run homer. That pitch misses down, I believe. Counts 3-1. You know, Contra with a two-run bomb. Bushy with three RBI night and a home run.
2: 3-1 on Teoscar Hernandez. Let's see if Woodford can come back to get him. Kelly, the catcher, calls time and wants to get together and have a brief chat with Woodford.
3: I think this is just one of them. That's that veteran catcher presence of coming out and going, okay, here's what we got. Let's just go after this guy. Let's settle in, you know, throw a strike. Maybe you can get a ground ball, but we do not want to walk a guy.
2: Breeze still blowing toward left, ready for the resumption of play. Woodford working on Hernandez, 3-1. The pitch, bouncing ball, third base. Ramirez goes to second, one. Horner to first, double play. 5-4-3 around the horn, double play. Good play by the kid, Pedro Ramirez at third.
3: Sharply hit ground ball to his left. He fields it and then throws a perfect strike to Nico coming across the bag to take the pivot. Can't do it much better than that. And as you said, Pat, the young guy, day after day after day, impresses.
2: Kike Hernandez represents the Dodgers' last chance. And the pitch to Kike, inside, ball one. Cubs lead by five, trying to even up the season series with LA at two wins apiece. Here's the next offering, missing inside. Our good friend Bruce Levine will be ready to grab one of the Cubs for a quick conversation after the game. Now the 2-0. Inside, 3-0. Fans are standing all the way around Wrigley. You've seen some action tonight,
3: yeah,
2: Ron.
3: This has been, if you're a Cub fan, this has been a great game for the Cubs and their fans, that's for sure.
2: In there for a strike, 3-1. Alex Call is pinch hitting. The pitch to Call. In there for a call, strike two. It's 3-2.
3: Last pitch, a little sinker in. Starts out middle of the plate, just catches the inside corner.
2: Alex Call, the pinch hitter, with a 3-2 count. Dodgers down to their last strike. And the 3-2 from Woodford. Line drive caught by Swanson. Cubs win the ball game. It's all over. Cubs beat the Dodgers 10-5.
3: A solid line drive, but right to Dansby Swanson. And the Cubs win game one of a very big series, Ron.
1: Great ball game for the Cubs. Matthew Boyd pitched another great ball game, especially after giving up the three-run homer in the first. And then the bullpen comes in and does its job. But the offense today scoring 10 runs in the ball game today.
3: And it's time to fly the W, sponsored by Southwest Airlines, the official airline of the Chicago Cubs. I see Bruce Levine in position in the Cubs' third base dugout. Fans had a great time tonight, a very enjoyable night for a game. The weather was great. The action was almost nonstop, all nine innings. And the Cubs walk away with a 10-5 win. So many good things about it. And we're already getting excited for game two tomorrow night.
1: Yeah, it's been one of them nights. Excellent night. And I think Bruce has somebody. Go ahead, Bruce.
5: All right, guys. I'm down here with Michael Bush. Michael, the offense really picked you guys up tonight. But let's start with Matt Boyd, who, you know, he always talks about he's going to go out and give innings no matter what it is, not worried about the score. He certainly proved that tonight.
6: Yeah, for sure. I mean, I'm not sure you could go off for a worse start. Five pitches, already three runs, and just to be able to come back, battle back, and, you know, go, I don't even know how many went for a six and a third, and it's great. That's all you can do as a pitcher is just, you know, forget about the past and keep moving forward, and continues to do that for us.
5: All right, so the day is the biggest day in baseball outside of, I don't know, whatever you want to say, the World Series trading deadline. You guys are getting ready, preparing for a game today. What has been the last 24 hours like in that cubicle where you guys are all day watching the front office do their magic?
6: Yeah, I think, you know, just, you know, kind of sitting back and watching. I thought, you know, just yesterday's game and then getting ready for a game tonight, we still got our things to do, but I think a lot of us are kind of tuned in to see what will happen. And I thought just the guys that we acquire, we're excited to have and excited to be a part of this team.
5: Just so people understand, you guys are all baseball fans. So trades made everywhere else, you looked at it as a fan and also as a competitor, right?
6: Yeah. You're talking about the trade itself?
5: Trades among other teams as well.
6: Yeah, I think. One more time?
5: Yeah. Trades among other teams. In other words, not involving the Cubs, but impacting you guys for other teams getting better.
6: Yeah, you know, I think it's just. It's one of those things that it's almost just fun to follow along and watch. To me, it's one of those things that's totally out of your control. It should have no impact on, like, getting ready for the game, but it's, you know, something fun to tune into. You know, teams are looking to get better. It's time of the year where, you know, you're getting close to playoffs, but you also want to continue to focus on today. So it's exciting time. And like I said, we're happy with the team that we got. We're ready to go.
5: Playoff atmosphere tonight?
6: Absolutely. Yeah, Cubbies always bring it. It's playoff atmosphere all year long.
5: Go enjoy this with your teammates. You know, you're going to Chicago Cut. I'm going to try to go with you, you know, if I can one of these days, because it's the best steak in Chicago. Go enjoy this with your teammates.
6: I appreciate it. We'll make it happen.
7: It's 10:50.

0: Hey, Hollis, go get your brother Hezron and your sister Huggins. 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
1: From the Wabash area, here's your forecast. For tonight, it's going to stay clear with lows in the upper 50s. On Tuesday, it's going to be a sunny day, highs in the lower 80s. Tuesday night, clear skies with lows in the upper 50s. On Wednesday, it's going to be sunny and highs will be in the lower 80s. Wednesday night, mostly clear in the evening, partly cloudy with a slight chance of rain or thunderstorms overnight. Thursday is going to be partly cloudy with a slight chance of rain in the morning, maybe some showers in the afternoon, and a high around 80. And that's your Wabash area forecast. I'm Nick Rice.
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1: From the Wabash area, here's your forecast. For tonight, it's going to stay clear with lows in the upper 50s. On Tuesday, it's going to be a sunny day, highs in the lower 80s. Tuesday night, clear skies with lows in the upper 50s. On Wednesday, it's going to be sunny and highs will be in the lower 80s. Wednesday night, mostly clear in the evening, partly cloudy with a slight chance of rain or thunderstorms overnight. Thursday is going to be partly cloudy with a slight chance of rain in the morning, maybe some showers in the afternoon, and a high around 80. And that's your Wabash area forecast. I'm Nick Rice.
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3: From the My Badge area, here's your forecast. For tonight, it's going to stay clear with lows in the upper 50s. On Tuesday, it's going to be a sunny day, highs in the lower 80s. Tuesday night, clear skies with lows in the upper 50s. On Wednesday, it's going to be sunny and highs will be in the lower 80s. Wednesday night, mostly clear in the evening, partly cloudy with a slight chance of rain or thunderstorms overnight. Thursday is going to be partly cloudy with a slight chance of rain in the morning, maybe some showers in the afternoon. And a high around 80. And that's your My Bash Area forecast. I'm Nick Rice.
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0: Fox News, I'm Ted Linder. President Trump continuing to warn Iran and now says this is their last chance. Negotiations underway between the U.S. and Tehran as the Pentagon pauses strikes.
1: President Trump says he called off another round of airstrikes against Iran last night after Arab leaders called him and requested he do so. President Trump says the blockade of Iranian ports will remain and will not be lifted.
0: Fox's Lucas Tomlinson. Thousands of people in Washington state evacuating as crews struggle to contain the wildfires inching closer to their communities.
2: 70,000 people in and around Spokane, Washington are out of their homes as wildfires destroy hundreds of structures in a 12.5 square mile area. Officials announcing that over 700 structures have been destroyed.
0: Fox's Sarah Allegra. In tonight's Powerball jackpot, we're at $748 million, making it the largest jackpot so far this year. If you win and go for a single cash payout, you'd get $325 million. 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
4: From the MyBash area, here's your forecast. For the rest of the morning, mostly cloudy and humid. Low by dawn in the lower 60s. As we move through the day, clouds and sun with a thunderstorm in spots. High in the lower 80s. Tonight, partly cloudy, low in the lower 60s. Tuesday, clouds and sun with a passing morning shower, high in the mid-80s. That's your MyBash area forecast. I'm meteorologist Jim Renault.
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5: From the My Bash area, here's your forecast. For the rest of the morning, mostly cloudy and humid. Low by dawn in the lower 60s. As we move through the day, clouds and sun with a thunderstorm in spots, high in the lower 80s. Tonight, partly cloudy, low in the lower 60s. Tuesday, clouds and sun with a passing morning shower, high in the mid 80s. That's your My Bash area forecast. I'm

This has got to be the saddest day of my life. I called you here today for a bit of bad news. I won't be able to see you anymore because of my obligations and the ties that you have. We've been meeting here every day. And since this is our last day together, I want to hold you just one more time. When you turn and walk away, don't look back. I want to remember you just like this. 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

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At the Golden Finger Bowl or any place you go,

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0: News. I'm Sue Guzman. President Trump is warning Iran it's their last chance. Negotiations underway between the U.S. and Tehran as the Pentagon is pausing strikes.
1: President Trump says he called off another round of airstrikes against Iran last night after Arab leaders called him and requested he do so. President Trump says the blockade of Iranian ports will remain and will not be lifted.
0: Fox's Lucas Tomlinson. President Trump lashing out at the top prosecutor in D.C. over her decision to dismiss charges against an accused reflecting pool vandal.
2: And I was disappointed with Jeanine Pirro, really disappointed with Jeanine Pirro. She folded like an umbrella.
0: Prosecutors say the Interior Department was slow to provide evidence that showed peeling to the reflecting pool sealant, and that was likely botched by a contractor, not an act of vandalism. 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
4: From the MyBash area, here's your forecast. For the rest of the morning, mostly cloudy and humid. Low by dawn in the lower 60s. As we move through the day, clouds and sun with a thunderstorm in spots. High in the lower 80s. Tonight, partly cloudy, low in the lower 60s. Tuesday, clouds and sun with a passing morning shower, high in the mid 80s. That's your MyBash area forecast. I'm meteorologist Jim Rinaldi.
5: Right now it's 64.
6: I told the witch doctor I was in love with you. 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
8: From the My Bash area, here's your forecast. For the rest of the morning, mostly cloudy and humid. Low by dawn in the lower 60s. As we move through the day, clouds and sun with a thunderstorm in spots. High in the lower 80s. Tonight, partly cloudy, low in the lower 60s. Tuesday, clouds and sun with a passing morning shower, high in the mid-80s. That's your My Bash area forecast. I'm meteorologist Jim Rinaldi.
9: Right now it's 64.
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0: News. I'm Ted Lindner. Thousands of people in Washington evacuating as crews struggle to contain the wildfires inching closer to their communities.
1: 70,000 people in and around Spokane, Washington are out of their homes as wildfires destroy hundreds of structures in a 12.5-square-mile area. Officials announcing that over 700 structures have been destroyed.
0: Fox's Sarah Allegra. And President Trump continues to warn Iran and now says this is their last chance. Negotiations underway between the U.S. and Tehran as the Pentagon pauses strikes.
2: President Trump says he called off another round of airstrikes against Iran last night after Arab leaders called him and requested he do so. President Trump says the blockade of Iranian ports will remain and will not be lifted.
0: Fox's Lucas Tomlinson. No winner in Monday night's Powerball jackpot means the jackpot jumps to at least $786 million for Wednesday night. The numbers drawn Monday, 8:30, 41, 48, 54, and a Powerball of 4. 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
4: From the Mibash area, here's your forecast. For the rest of the morning, mostly cloudy and humid. Low by dawn in the lower 60s. As we move through the day, clouds and sun with a thunderstorm in spots. High in the lower 80s. Tonight, partly cloudy, low in the lower 60s. Tuesday, clouds and sun with a passing morning shower. High in the mid 80s. That's your Mibash area forecast. I'm meteorologist Jim Rinaldi.
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4: From the My Bash area, here's your forecast. For the rest of the morning, mostly cloudy and humid. Low by dawn in the lower 60s. As we move through the day, clouds and sun with a thunderstorm in spots. High in the lower 80s. Tonight, partly cloudy, low in the lower 60s. Tuesday, clouds and sun with a passing morning shower, high in the mid 80s. That's your My Bash area forecast. I'm meteorologist Jim Rinaldi.
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0: mother.
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0: What I'm talking about, Sharon.
1: Well, he can do it.
0: He's a complicated man, but no one understands him but his woman.
1: John Shack.

0: News. I'm Sue Guzman. A man arrested in connection with one of the devastating wildfires near Spokane, Washington. Spokane County Sheriff Spokesman John Noel on the arson arrest of 37-year-old Aaron Farinacci.
1: We believe it was matches or a lighter when he was detained in the early stages of the fire. He was found to be in possession of some waterproof matches and a butane lighter.
0: It's being held on $1 million bond. More than 700 structures have been destroyed. Nationwide outbreak of cyclosporine has turned deadly. Fox's Jack Callahan.
2: Two people in Michigan have died, becoming the first known victims of the outbreak, which has afflicted people in 47 states. The Michigan Department of Health and Human Services said both patients had underlying health conditions that may have been worsened by the intestinal illness and dehydration.
0: America's listening to Fox News.
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4: From the MyBash area, here's your forecast. For the rest of the morning, mostly cloudy and humid. Low by dawn in the lower 60s. As we move through the day, clouds and sun with a thunderstorm in spots. High in the lower 80s. Tonight, partly cloudy, low in the lower 60s. Tuesday, clouds and sun with a passing morning shower, high in the mid-80s. That's your MyBash area forecast. I'm meteorologist Jim Rinaldi.
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4: From the My Bash area, here's your forecast. For the rest of the morning, mostly cloudy and humid. Low by dawn in the lower 60s. As we move through the day, clouds and sun with a thunderstorm in spots, high in the lower 80s. Tonight, partly cloudy, low in the lower 60s. Tuesday, clouds and sun with a passing morning shower, high in the mid 80s. That's your My Bash area forecast. I'm meteorologist Jim Rinaldi.
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0: News. I'm Ted Lindner. President Trump continues to warn Iran and now says this is their last chance. Negotiations are underway between the U.S. and Tehran as the Pentagon pauses strikes.
1: President Trump says he called off another round of airstrikes against Iran last night after Arab leaders called him and requested he do so. President Trump says the blockade of Iranian ports will remain and will not be lifted.
0: That's Fox's Lucas Tomlinson. And the Spokane County Sheriff's Office in Washington have announced they've arrested a 37-year-old suspect named Aaron Farnacci, who allegedly was involved with starting a fire that has now burned thousands of acres and hundreds of homes. Spokane, Washington County Sheriff John Knowles.
2: A citizen, very good citizen, noticed a male standing on the side of the road looking into the trees as he was going to pick somebody up. About 10 minutes later, as he was coming back through the area, he noticed the male was bending down near some grass.
0: America's listening to Fox News.
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4: From the MyBash area, here's your forecast. For the rest of the morning, mostly cloudy and humid. Low by dawn in the lower 60s. As we move through the day, clouds and sun with a thunderstorm in spots. High in the lower 80s. Tonight, partly cloudy, low in the lower 60s. Tuesday, clouds and sun with a passing morning shower. High in the mid-80s. That's your MyBash area forecast. I'm meteorologist Jim Rinaldi.
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4: From the My Bash area, here's your forecast. For the rest of the morning, mostly cloudy and humid. Low by dawn in the lower 60s. As we move through the day, clouds and sun with a thunderstorm in spots. High in the lower 80s. Tonight, partly cloudy, low in the lower 60s. Tuesday, clouds and sun with a passing morning shower, high in the mid-80s. That's your My Bash area forecast. I'm meteorologist Jim Rinaldo.
5: Right now it's 62.
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guys feel funky tonight? Oh, yeah. 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Oh, yeah. It's an old Memphis song. Old Memphis song.

0: News. I'm Sue Guzman. President Trump with a final ultimatum Monday to Iran, saying they need to reach a deal or else face severe military consequences. Meanwhile, the president lashed out against oil companies after they announced record-setting quarter profits last week.
1: When you look at one company where they made 12 times what they made the year before, they're going to give some of that back to the public. And they better cut the retail price.
0: Lawmakers have proposed new taxes to the windfall profits oil companies have made, something oil companies have criticized. Nationwide outbreak of Siglosporia has turned deadly.
2: Two people in Michigan have died, becoming the first known victims of the outbreak, which has afflicted people in 47 states. The Michigan Department of Health and Human Services said both patients had underlying health conditions that may have been worsened by the intestinal illness and dehydration.
0: Fox's Jack Callahan. 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
4: From the Wabash area, here's your forecast. For the rest of the morning, mostly cloudy and humid. Low by dawn in the lower 60s. As we move through the day, clouds and sun with a thunderstorm in spots. High in the lower 80s. Tonight, partly cloudy, low in the lower 60s. Tuesday, clouds and sun with a passing morning shower. High in the mid 80s. That's your Wabash area forecast. I'm meteorologist Jim Rinaldi.
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3: From the My Bash area, here's your forecast. For the rest of the morning, mostly cloudy and humid. Low by dawn in the lower 60s. As we move through the day, clouds and sun with a thunderstorm in spots. High in the lower 80s. Tonight, partly cloudy, low in the lower 60s. Tuesday, clouds and sun with a passing morning shower, high in the mid 80s. That's your My Bash area forecast. I'm meteorologist Jim Rinaldi.
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0: Fox News. I'm Ted Linder. Thousands of people in Washington are evacuating as crews struggle to contain the wildfires inching closer to their communities.
1: 70,000 people in and around Spokane, Washington are out of their homes as wildfires destroy hundreds of structures in a 12.5 square mile area. Officials announcing that over 700 structures have been destroyed.
0: That's Fox's Sarah Legrain. President Trump continues to warn Iran and now says this is their last chance. Negotiations are underway between the U.S. and Tehran as the Pentagon pauses strikes.
2: President Trump says he called off another round of airstrikes against Iran last night after Arab leaders called him and requested he do so. President Trump says the blockade of Iranian ports will remain and will not be lifted.
0: Fox's Lucas Tomlinson. A no winner in Monday night's Powerball jackpot means the jackpot jumps to at least $786 million for Wednesday night, the largest jackpot so far this year. 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
5: 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Businesses and individuals are encouraged to join Grow Wabash County and its many contributions to the Wabash County community by registering for tickets and or sponsorships on the Grow Wabash County website at growwabashcounty.com. 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The following statement is from the Cass County Commissioner's Office. France Park is a county-owned recreation, camping, and swimming park located in western Cass County. There have been 4 unfortunate drowning incidents this summer involving the swimming lake. Regrettably, 3 people have drowned, with 1 near drowning. Prior to this summer, France Park has had 1 previous drowning within the past 7 years. However, this recent series of incidents is unprecedented. The county is engaging in a review of safety practices and operations at the swimming area and the park. As part of this review, the county is still awaiting reports from the Department of Natural Resources and the Cass County Coroner's Office. In the meantime, we regret to inform the public that the swimming area is closed to the general public until further notice. Once again, this message is from James D. Hildebrand, attorney for Cass County, Indiana, on behalf of the Cass County Commissioners.
4: And that's the latest from the MyBash News Center.
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7: From the MyBash area, here's your forecast. Sunny today with highs in the lower 80s. Clear tonight with lows in the upper 50s. For tomorrow, mostly sunny with highs in the lower 80s. Tomorrow night, mostly clear in the evening. Then becoming partly cloudy with a slight chance of showers or thunderstorms after midnight with lows in the mid-60s. On Thursday, partly cloudy with a chance of showers and a slight chance of thunderstorms in the morning. Then mostly cloudy with showers likely and a chance of thunderstorms in the afternoon and highs around 80. That's your MyBash area forecast. I'm Mark Winston.
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0: 105.9 The Bash, my Bash Morning Jam. Happy Tuesday, August 4th. Pam Campbell joins me, and Pam, we're here waiting with bated breath for reasons to party on this day.
1: All right. Are you ready?
0: Yes.
1: Soft, gooey dough studded with sweet morsels of delight.
0: Chocolate chip cookies, Toll House, Nestle Toll House.
1: It's chocolate chip cookie day.
0: Sweet. I love it. I don't
1: fresh
0: see any on a plate
1: oven
0: in front of me, though.
1: Well, I'm working on it.
0: Oh, yeah. Okay. Right. Well,
1: yeah. I'm working on it. There's nothing better.
0: No.
1: When they're still warm.
0: No. Yeah. Oh, man. Give
1: and
0: me
1: if they fall apart
0: right
1: in your hand, that's okay, too.
0: Yep. There's only one other better way to eat them, and that's frozen. I love to freeze those. They just
1: really,
0: yeah, they taste really good right out of the freezer. Mm. Now I'm getting really
1: okay.
0: Hungry. Yeah. All right. What else is going on?
1: Hey, it is National Night Out Day. Now that doesn't mean like go out and have a, you know, evening out on the town. It's actually aimed at helping communities foster safety for everyone.
0: Yeah.
1: So I think of this like in larger cities where they have to have, you have to be very conscious of where you're at and where you're going at night. You know, luckily we have a pretty safe community. And Wade, you're up there by Silver Lake. That seems to be pretty safe.
0: It does. Yeah, it really does.
1: Oh my, but it is actually meant to improve community police relations or partnerships. So that's what National Night Out is. Mm. All right. It is White Wine Day. And so a lot of people like to switch to white wine in the summer because it's lighter, crisper, you serve it chilled. So it is a popular summer choice. So cheers to those who want to lift up a glass of white wine. Maybe wait till after the morning jam is over.
0: Mm-hmm.
1: I'm just saying. All right. And then it's Hooray for Kids.
0: Okay.
1: Wade, I know how much you love your kids and your grandkids. Think
0: yes.
1: about it. They bring us joy. They bring us their imagination, excitement to the world every day of the year. So if you have kids, especially since some kids are really going back to school this week. So plan like a fun adventure with them or maybe read some books together or just go out and pick some dandelions because kids are usually down with just about anything. Hooray
0: yes.
1: for kids.
0: Hooray for kids.
1: And chocolate chip cookies.
0: I like it. If you love your kids, you'll get them some chocolate chip cookies right out of the oven. I love it. I like when that chocolate chip gooey mess burns my tongue. I'm okay with that. I love them hot out of the oven. Oh, love it. All right, very good. That's what you need to do. You also need to go to the website, 1059thebash.com, and pick out a little tune on the BK Root Beer Request page. 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
1: 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If you're talking, they
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0: We're back with a water cooler question. A survey found that one third of us can't resist eating junk food. When can't we resist eating junk food? You come up with an answer, and I'll be back with the answer in just a bit.
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4: From the My Bash area, here's your forecast. Sunny today with highs in the lower 80s. Clear tonight with lows in the upper 50s. For tomorrow, mostly sunny with highs in the lower 80s. Tomorrow night, mostly clear in the evening. Then becoming partly cloudy with a slight chance of showers or thunderstorms after midnight with lows in the mid-60s. On Thursday, partly cloudy with a chance of showers and a slight chance of thunderstorms in the morning. Then mostly cloudy with showers likely and a chance of thunderstorms in the afternoon and highs around 80. That's your My Bash area forecast. I'm Mark Winston.
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6: All right, Pam, I'm going the one time we cannot resist eating junk food is at a movie theater.
0: You know, that's a pretty good guess. It's very expensive to order food at a movie theater.
6: Oh,
0: no,
6: I know.
0: Think about it. While traveling or on vacation.
6: Oh, yeah. Good point.
0: I'm sorry, I have to buy red licorice when I'm going on a road trip.
6: Do you really?
0: I don't eat it. Well, yeah, I don't eat it any other time, but it's good in the car.
6: You eat the candy corn crap all the time, so.
0: Mm-hmm.
6: Or just Halloween?
0: No, not just.
6: It's all year round.
0: Well, it's already out in the stores.
6: Of course it is. Jeez. All right, very good. That's your trivia answer. It's on a road trip or a vacation. We've got a request that you picked out now.

0: 105.9 The Bash and the My Bash Morning Jam. It's time for some wackity facts on this Tuesday, August 4th. What are you thinking, Pam? What have you got?
1: Well, this isn't really wacky. It's just helpful. Being in a negative relationship can weaken your immune system. Well, duh. I mean, because you're feeling stress all the time when you're in a negative relationship. It's going to make you sick. Okay. Yeah. When you are frightened, your vision improves slightly.
0: Oh, that's wild.
1: I wonder why.
0: I don't know, but next time I go to the eye doctor, somebody spook me out. Somebody jump in the room and go, boom. And maybe I can read that freaking bottom line she asked me to read every time. I can never read it.
1: Oh, I try so hard.
0: I do too.
1: I'm competitive. Oh,
0: I love it though.
1: Right.
0: I do it like a question though. I feel like I'm on Jeopardy. C A B D R J. I love it. She goes, okay, how about the line above it? Okay, I didn't do real well. Let me try the one above it.
1: I know, but my eye doctor doesn't always tell me. I want him to say, yeah, you got that right.
0: And he doesn't.
1: So I have, like, sometimes I'm like, is it a C or an O? I'm not sure.
0: Please help me out right now. Is it a C or O? Before I move on, I need to know if that's a C or O. Because every time I do it, if I'm off, I feel stupid. And I don't want to feel stupid. All right. Any other whack facts? Let's do it.
1: Okay. The second man to go over the Niagara Falls in a barrel died years later from injuries sustained from slipping on an orange peel. It's those accidents that happen at home that are dangerous, folks.
0: That's hilarious.
1: I know.
0: Is that it?
1: That's it.
0: That's enough. Okay. We're going to check some sports coming up here in just a little bit. We have some more good time. Rock and roll on the way. Don't run off.
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0: 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We'll have it starting at 7:30. 8:05 is the first pitch. 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

0: 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Before we get to a word of prayer, let's take a look at Psalm 65, 9 and 10. You visit the earth and water it. You greatly enrich it. You water its furrows abundantly, settling its ridges, softening it with showers, and blessing its growth. I walked outside first thing yesterday morning to an eerie sound. There's just something almost startling about watching a crop duster work. That low, sudden dive, the roar of the engine right over your head, it jolts you awake in a way your morning caffeine never could. And maybe that's exactly the point of noticing it yesterday. The psalmist pictures God visiting the earth, watering it, softening the ground with showers. That's tender, quiet language. Rain falling gently, ridges being smooth. But the work of enriching a harvest was never only gentle. Furrows have to be cut open. Seed has to be buried before it can grow. And now, watching a plane bank hard and swoop low over a field, spraying nourishment or protection into the soil. There's a kind of holy aggression to it. It's unsettling in its provision, both at once. Maybe that's true of a lot of what God does in us, too. Growth isn't always the soft shower. Sometimes it's the low pass, the thing that startles you out of sleep, the moment that feels more like disruption than blessing. And yet it's still Him tending the ground, still Him working toward a harvest you can't see yet. I watched a man in a yellow plane do in minutes what used to take a season of labor by hand. That's not a small thing. That's God handing people the ingenuity to work with the land He made, turning what could be scarcity into abundance, and doing it through hands He shaped for exactly that kind of work. So today, whatever you're dive bombing over, whatever field you're pouring into, trust that the same God who softens the ridges with rain is also behind the roar of the engine. Both are His. Father, Your blessings are so abundant for Your children. Lord, thank You for this ordinary morning that I had yesterday and the unexpected reminder in it. Thank You for a world where furrows get watered, seeds get buried, and harvest still comes season after season, just like You promised. Thank You for the minds and hands You've gifted to work this land, even in ways that startle us awake. Help me trust that Your provision doesn't always look gentle, and that You are just as present in the roar as You are in the quiet rain. Enrich what I'm sowing today. Settle the rough places. Grow something good out of the ground I've been given to tend. In Jesus' name I pray. Amen.
1: Life is so much better when you're living well.
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3: 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Mm-hmm. 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So on the way to their regular job, you know, maybe they work for us for 2 or 3 hours and or even after their shift, and they put the money away. It's like mad money, or it's travel money, vacation money.
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3: 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They can also call 260-563-7536.
2: That's great. Bev Ferry, Living Well in Wabash County. They're looking for drivers for the transit.
1: Life is so much better when you're living well.
4: News. I'm Sue Guzman. An arrest made in one of the devastating wildfires near Spokane, Washington. Spokane County Sheriff spokesman John Noel on the arson arrest of 37-year-old Aaron Farinacci.
5: We believe it was matches or a lighter when he was detained in the early stages of the fire. He was found to be in possession of some waterproof matches and a butane lighter.
4: It's being held in a $1 million bond. President Trump lashing out at the top prosecutor in D.C. over her decision to drop charges against an accused reflecting pool vandal.
6: And I was disappointed with Jeanine Pirro, really disappointed with Jeanine Pirro. She folded like an umbrella.
4: When asked yesterday, the president would not say whether or not he plans to fire his longtime ally. 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
8: 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Businesses and individuals are encouraged to join Grow Wabash County and its many contributions to the Wabash County community by registering for tickets and or sponsorships on the Grow Wabash County website at growwabashcounty.com. You can also read the full details of this story by visiting yournewslocal.com. The following statement is from the Cass County Commissioner's Office. France Park is a county-owned recreation, camping, and swimming park located in western Cass County. There have been four unfortunate drowning incidents this summer involving the swimming lake. Regrettably, three people have drowned, with one near drowning. Prior to this summer, France Park has had one previous drowning within the past 7 years. However, this recent series of incidents is unprecedented. The county is engaging in a review of safety practices and operations at the swimming area and the park. As part of this review, the county is still awaiting reports from the Department of Natural Resources and the Cass County Coroner's Office. In the meantime, we regret to inform the public that the swimming area is closed to the general public until further notice. Once again, this message is from James D. Hildebrand, attorney for Cass County, Indiana, on behalf of the Cass County Commissioners.
7: And that's the latest from the MyBash News Center.
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10: From the MyBash area, here's your forecast. Sunny today with highs in the lower 80s. Clear tonight with lows in the upper 50s. For tomorrow, mostly sunny with highs in the lower 80s. Tomorrow night, mostly clear in the evening. Then becoming partly cloudy with a slight chance of showers or thunderstorms after midnight with lows in the mid-60s. On Thursday, partly cloudy with a chance of showers and a slight chance of thunderstorms in the morning. Then mostly cloudy with showers likely and a chance of thunderstorms in the afternoon and highs around 80. That's your MyBash area forecast. I'm Mark Winston.
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0: people, let me tell you. 105.9 The Bash in the My Bash Morning Jam. Happy Tuesday. We're in the 7 o'clock hour. And I wanted to give Jake Dials and the Sandlot League folks an extra day to just kind of sit back and go, wow, that really happened Sunday night? Well, let's talk about it, Jake. How did the turnout? You had 9 or 10 the first week, 30 the next. You know, that was manageable. That was nice. And then how many last night or Sunday night?
1: Well, some I met it in the middle. Some said 60 and another couple said 70. So I met it in the middle and I said 65. Okay. And we're going to go with 65. But it was a lot.
0: We will go with 65. So what were you able to do with 65 kids on one diamond?
1: Well, we split them up into two diamonds.
0: Oh, good.
1: About half and half. I took 30 or 35, and we made two teams out of those, and we had 6, 7, 8 kids in the outfield lined up.
0: Yeah.
1: It was nice enough, and it was perfect timing. My brother was actually home this weekend,
0: oh, cool.
1: Zach, and I was able to kind of get with him and say, hey, how do you feel about running some of these kids through these drills and giving them, you know, giving them some tools to carry on? And he's like, yeah, absolutely. You know, I love baseball. So he went over to the NL field out in the grass. You know, the rain had come in and kind of messed the field up a little bit. So we couldn't play a game on their diamond. Okay. But we did do an hour of drilling with half of the crew with Zach. And the other half we had over on the AL field. And we played a game with them for about an hour, and then we swapped spots. And
0: that's awesome.
1: So yeah, it was great. It worked out really, really well. There was just a lot of people.
0: Yeah, I bet. Now, I don't want to assume that people that are listening this morning were listening last week and know everything. Jake, let's tell them what the, just a quick little version of the Sandlot League, and then we'll come back and talk a little bit more about Sunday's event. So again, just a quick synopsis of what the Sandlot League is.
1: The Sandlot League is something that we accidentally created. It is a free league for any kid aged 8 to 12 who just wants to show up and play baseball. Mm-hmm. And it doesn't matter if they're in Wabash or not. We have kids coming from out of town that are coming to play. You show up with what you got. We mix everybody up. We play just a fun game. There's no scoreboard. There's no umpire. You just show up. We make it up as we go. We play whose line is it anyway. There are no points. Nothing matters. We just have fun.
0: Oh, that's great. And the kids are having fun, aren't they?
1: Yes, they are.
0: Yeah.
1: And I think all the coaches are having fun, too. The ones who are coming to volunteer, they see.
0: That's really cool. So the Sandlot League, you've got Mr. Risk and Mr. Stanley. And then again, you have some other folks that are volunteering. You're saying some other coaches. You don't have to start naming.

0: naming them because you're going to forget somebody. So, but you have some volunteers that come out. Nobody's paid. It's just a great time, right?
1: Yeah, with my memory, I'm going to forget some of the names inevitably, so I apologize if I do.
0: Yeah, no, you don't want to do that. I just wanted to get a good update, and we're going to come back in a few minutes and talk with Jake a little bit more about some of the things they are doing and then some of the things they're planning for perhaps this next Sunday. It's going to be exciting. So come on back. Sandlot League on the radio again this morning. I just really want to share this with you folks because it's not only people in Wabash talking about it. We'll find out more where they came from in just a little bit.
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3: 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All right, so send it to Wade, W-A-D-E, at 1059thebash.com. That's Wade, W-A-D-E, at 1059thebash.com. 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

0: every breath I take, and each and every step I make, brings me closer, baby, closer to you.
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0: 105.9 The Bash, Morning Jam. We are back with our good friend Jake Dials from the Sandlot League, and another successful night this past Sunday night. If you don't know what this is, again, just some gentlemen in the area, some volunteers, people just wanting kids to get together and play some baseball, learn some baseball, find out some things. And you even had this past Sunday, 65, let's say, people, and some of them have never played baseball. Is that right?
1: We've had quite a few who have showed up and have never been on a diamond and never played a game or never been to a practice in their lives. Yep.
0: That's incredible. Well, very nice. All right. So you've got some, after we talked last week, I went and I saw the itinerary. So you do, like, you know, 15 minutes of drills, you do some 15 minutes, and then you play a game and no score, just having a good time. Did I see somebody was from Ohio this week?
1: Yeah. Wow. We had a kid. He said he was from a place called Tippin, Ohio. Mm-hmm. And I said, where on earth is that kid? And he said, it's about a 3-hour drive. He said he's been trying to get on teams out there and is not having any luck. And he heard about this, and his grandma and grandpa were kind enough to bring him 3 hours over to here. And he said he's going to come back this upcoming Sunday as well.
0: That's cool. So that brings me to my next thing. Saw something about baseball cards. I'm just telling you right now, Jake, you're younger than me. I mean, you're catching, but I mean, you're younger than me. But I'm not kidding you. Every summer day, I would go knock on my friend's door, 9 o'clock in the morning, see if he was awake. We'd go play pitcher catcher, you know, just a few rounds of that. And then we'd go over to the Handy Andy across the way, and we'd grab some baseball cards. And then we would just kind of trade those or play the game that was on the back of them. Back then, they had this little game with the, you know, each player had its own little home run, single, out, double. And then we'd just randomly shuffle it. Anyway, baseball cards also part of a summer day and just summer fun with kids. And you're going to do some of that this Sunday, right?
1: We're going to do that this Sunday. After everything's done at 8 o'clock, we're going to let the kids sit down. There's picnic tables, there's bleachers. They can go anywhere. And we'll let them sit down and they can bring their cards, leave them with their parents or their guardians. Once everything's done, they can get together and, you know, just look at cards, socialize, trade, make some new friends, get some, you know, get those Ohtani cards they've been looking for. I'm mostly referring to me on that one. So bring me all the Ohtanis you have, guys. Yeah.
0: I want PCA. If I show up, I'm trading for PCA. I love that kid. He's too fun.
1: I'm looking for Ohtani, Skeens, and Judges. So okay. Bring them to me, guys.
0: There you go. All right. Very good. All right. We're going to come back one more time in just a few minutes, kind of see where this is going. We'll talk a little bit more about Sunday coming up. It's the very fun Sandlot League going on in Wabash and at the Field of Dreams, and we'll tell you more about this coming Sunday. Don't run off.
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6: From the My Bash area, here's your forecast. Sunny today with highs in the lower 80s. Clear tonight with lows in the upper 50s. For tomorrow, mostly sunny with highs in the lower 80s. Tomorrow night, mostly clear in the evening. Then becoming partly cloudy with a slight chance of showers or thunderstorms after midnight with lows in the mid-60s. On Thursday, partly cloudy with a chance of showers and a slight chance of thunderstorms in the morning. Then mostly cloudy with showers likely and a chance of thunderstorms in the afternoon and highs around 80. That's your My Bash area forecast. I'm Mark Winston.
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0: 105.9 The Bash, my Bash Morning Jam this hour. I got my buddy Jake Dials from Sandlot League. And, well, again, if you're just joining us, we've got a league here. It's just kind of a fun thing. Coach, tell us again real quick about it in case they just joined us this half hour.
1: For anybody who wants to just show up and play baseball, for some of the older generation, just like when you were a kid, you'd ride your bike to the ballpark, see who's there, and you guys would just play a pickup game, and that's essentially what we're doing. Show up to the Field of Dreams on Sundays between 6 and 8 p.m., whether you've been playing all your life or if you've never played, come show up. There's no score. There's no umpires. There's no fees. You show up and come play a game.
0: I see some action from even some other states. I mean, this stuff is getting out. You've done a great job on social media and spreading the word, but you've had some interest from out of state, correct?
1: We've had a lot of interest from out of state. I couldn't ramble off all the states, but
0: fine.
1: A few of them I can remember. We had South Dakota, Wisconsin, Ohio, Kentucky, New Jersey, and there's a few more in there that I'm forgetting. But we didn't really realize, and you know, we just wanted 20 kids, and then we didn't realize how huge of a demand this was, to the point that we have people in all around Indiana and all around other states that are reaching out to us trying to figure out how they can start their own league. So we're looking at options to be able to develop a little bit further, you know, whether we give somebody their own program and we can expand on our own some way, shape, or form. But we're all going to sit down as a group and kind of discuss what we need to do.
0: Yeah, and it's like with anything else, it's all about the heart and passion of doing this. And when it becomes a moneymaker or something, you might as well just fold it up. You know what I mean?
1: Yeah. And that's never going to be the point. You know, money is never going to be the discussion. It's going to be how can we keep this going for free and just for the kids and for the communities. And that's by design. And that's the way that it's going to stay.
0: Something else happened really cool yesterday. I think I saw something about some people donating some mitts in case there's kids showing up, don't even have mitts, right?
1: We had an anonymous donor. Thank you to that. If you're listening, show up and say, hey, here's 7 gloves for you. Brand new, still have the tags on them. And said, you know what? I said, what do you want me to do with these? Do you want me to just lend them out during the sessions? Or he said, you do whatever you need to do with them. They're for the Sandlot League. You use them however you need to.
0: That's awesome.
1: And we've got a couple other donors that I haven't posted yet, but I'll tell you. We have another donor who wants to remain anonymous that is getting some food items, hot dogs, some chips, and some other things for that, for the concession stand. Megan Defoe is kind enough to come and operate the concession stand for us, and he's donating all of that for the Sandlot League concession stands. And then we've got one other donor who donated 6 or 7 bats from their league across from states away, and said, here you go, use these for your league.
0: That's awesome. And I did notice folks are coming, you know, from the Northfield or Southwood and Manchester, so it's not just a Wabash City get together, correct?
1: Yeah, we've had all the counties. We've got some people from Oak Hill as well. There's another town, Kimmel, Indiana. That's about an hour away. We had a couple kids show up from there, and we had some kids representing the Moose Lodge that showed up, and they were really respectful, and they just wanted to come play and show up, so they did.
0: That's fun. Give us a promo for what's going to happen this coming Sunday night, when, where, and how people can get involved.
1: Sunday night from 6 to 8 p.m. at the Field of Dreams, we're going to have our 4th Sandlot League. Show up, come play for free. We're going to have trading card night. So after 8 o'clock, once everything is done, we're going to get together. All the kids can bring their cards and sit down and trade back and forth with each other and socialize for a little bit until their parents have to leave and get ready for work. And we're going to have other things. We're going to try to do something just about every Sunday. We have some other cool ideas we're working on that are going to be just like that. We're trying to involve the community as much as we can. and the socialization aspect and just the pure fun of it.
0: That's awesome. Jake Dials, Sandlot League, thank you again, sir. And I'm love to check in again every week. It's just fun. It's exciting to see the growth of this thing. Thanks again, brother.
1: Appreciate it. Thanks a lot, Wade.
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1: News. I'm CJ Papa. Most of the polls open soon for in-person voting in the Michigan primary.
2: The highly watched race between Abdul El-Sayed and Representative Haley Stevens pits an establishment Democrat against a progressive challenger. Sayed wants Medicare for all. He's also been more outspoken on Gaza. Stevens, however, is the more moderate of the two.
1: Fox's Alex Hogan in D.C. Four other states are also holding primaries today. Iran's military is not getting the message of diplomacy from President Trump.
3: The IRGC is continuing attacks in the Gulf. Overnight, at least one cargo ship was hit with an unknown projectile, according to maritime tracking groups. This was near the Strait of Hormuz.
1: Fox's Trey Yinks. Denver set a new daily high temperature record of 102 degrees on Monday, snapping a 148-year-old record. 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
5: 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The following statement is from the Cass County Commissioner's Office. France Park is a county-owned recreation, camping, and swimming park located in western Cass County. There have been four unfortunate drowning incidents this summer involving the swimming lake. Regrettably, three people have drowned, with one near drowning. Prior to this summer, France Park has had one previous drowning within the past 7 years. However, this recent series of incidents is unprecedented. The county is engaging in a review of safety practices and operations at the swimming area and the park. As part of this review, the county is still awaiting reports from the Department of Natural Resources and the Cass County Coroner's Office. In the meantime, we regret to inform the public that the swimming area is closed to the general public until further notice. Once again, this message is from James D. Hildebrand, attorney for Cass County, Indiana, on behalf of the Cass County Commissioners.
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7: From the MyBash area, here's your forecast. Sunny today with highs in the lower 80s. Clear tonight with lows in the upper 50s. For tomorrow, mostly sunny with highs in the lower 80s. Tomorrow night, mostly clear in the evening. Then becoming partly cloudy with a slight chance of showers or thunderstorms after midnight with lows in the mid-60s. On Thursday, partly cloudy with a chance of showers and a slight chance of thunderstorms in the morning. Then mostly cloudy with showers likely and a chance of thunderstorms in the afternoon and highs around 80. That's your MyBash area forecast. I'm Mark Winston.
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0: All right, it's time for Did You Know on the My Bash Morning Jam. Did you know taking a 5-minute walk snack every hour is an easy way to boost your mood and energy? In a study of more than 19,000 adults, people who took regular walking breaks over 2 weeks reported feeling less tired and more emotionally balanced, and the breaks didn't hurt their productivity. While taking a short walk every 30 minutes showed the biggest benefits, researchers found an hourly walk was the best balance between effectiveness and something most people could realistically stick with. Isn't that just great? As long as I can take a TikTok break at the same time and maybe even a Kit Kat break. So TikTok, Kit Kat, we'll do it all. There you go. All right, a little Did You Know on the Jam. Don't forget, if you've got some junk that needs moved, you know, you've got to get some stuff cleaned up in your house, your garage, your property. It is CNA Junk Removal LLC. 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
1: 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Proverbs 22:6 says, train up a child in the way he should go, and when he is old, he will not depart from it. 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

0: Well, it's 105.9 The Bash, and before we get to the forecast, I wanted to share something with you. Canada Day was a week ago or so, and the Oxford English Dictionary added several Canadian-inspired words and phrases in its latest update. So I thought I'd give you a quick look at some of the new entries. Like elbows up. It's a phrase meaning to stand up and fight back, inspired by hockey legend Gordie Howe's trademark raised elbows. I don't know if you knew this or not, but Canadians have only two moods. Number one, we're sorry. And number two, you're going to be sorry by the time we're done with you. Just saying. Another word in the dictionary in Canada is grunt. Besides a gruff sound, it also refers to a fruit dessert topped with a biscuit or dough, such as a blueberry grunt. Kitty corner means diagonally opposite something or someone. Most often used in reference to an intersection or the location of the cat box. Just kidding. Kokum. K-O-K-U-M, a Cree word for grandmother or an elderly woman, often used as a respectful form of address. And land acknowledgement, a statement recognizing the indigenous peoples who originally lived on land before colonization. Cool? All right, there you go. Just some fun before we get to a look at the forecast. Come on back with us.
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4: From the My Bash area, here's your forecast. Sunny today with highs in the lower 80s. Clear tonight with lows in the upper 50s. For tomorrow, mostly sunny with highs in the lower 80s. Tomorrow night, mostly clear in the evening. Then becoming partly cloudy with a slight chance of showers or thunderstorms after midnight with lows in the mid-60s. On Thursday, partly cloudy with a chance of showers and a slight chance of thunderstorms in the morning. Then mostly cloudy with showers lightly and a chance of thunderstorms in the afternoon and highs around 80. That's your My Bash area forecast. I'm Mark Winston.
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0: 105.9 The Bash in the My Bash Morning Jam. I've got some news of the weird. This U.S. judge has ruled that United Airlines must face a lawsuit from passengers who say they paid extra for window seats that had no windows. The proposed class action claims travelers on same Boeing 737 and Boeing 757 and Airbus A321 aircraft were seated beside blank cabin walls, thanks to the design of the plane. But they weren't informed of this when they booked their so-called window seats. United argued a window seat simply describes its position next to the cabin wall, not a guaranteed outside view. The judge disagreed that the case should be dismissed, allowing it to move forward. The lawsuit seeks millions of dollars in damages on behalf of more than 1 million passengers. Yeah, the only thing they saw was disappointment. What a bummer. All right, there you go. Word of the day, joke of the day, restaurant guide coming up.
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0: 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It's time for the word of the day, and the word of the day is brought to us, you know who, more for Miami. They are doing some really fun things, and this whole month they've got a lot of good stuff going on. 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Mugs Not Drugs coming up on the 12th of August, and Water Play Day on the 22nd. 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
0: Demulcent?
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0: Okay. All right, soothing or mollifying as a medicinal substance. That's the adjective. The noun is a demulcent substance or agent, often mucilaginous or something like that. That's for soothing or protecting an irritated mucous membrane. You're not going to use that word today, are you, demulcent? If you use that word today, make sure you text me or call me. Let me know when you do. I want to hear how you used it. There's your word of the day brought to us by More for Miami Coalition. Where are we going to go eat today? Old Kettle Saloon. That's another great place for you to go, and I hope that you'll try out some of their fun stuff. They've got smash burgers that are so good. They've got the White Rabbit, the Born on the Bayou, the Midnight Rider, Burning Down the House, the Morning Jam Burger. You don't want to miss that. The Ring of Fire, and I Want to Dance with Some Patty. I like it. They also have the Leaf It Be and the Cobby McGee when it comes to salads, and their sides are great. Crinkle fries, tots, slaw, side salad, onion rings, chili, and they've got some appetizers. The Golden Oldies, the Tater Swift, Born to be Fried. Check it all out. Old Kettle Saloon on Stitt Street in Wabash. Right down the street, Goodfellas Pizza. And they're ready for you to come in today. I always like their salads on Tuesdays. I don't know what it is, but I like calling them up and saying, hey, what do you have? What do you have in the topping department for salads? And then They just go down the list, and I go, yep, yep, nope, nope, yep, yep, nope, nope. We get it done. That's right. It is Goodfellas Pizza, 569-1162. Think about them for a salad today. You also have Eugenia's in downtown Wabash. They're in the Honeywell Center, and they've got a pasta bar that you would love. You can go down the list when you walk in, and just, well, not a list, but you just go down there and say, okay, I want that kind of pasta, I want that kind of sauce, I want those kind of toppings. They'll mix it all up right there in front of you and bring it to your table. It's one of the hottest lunches going, most popular lunches going in Wabash, and it's at Eugenia's, the pasta bar. Think about that. They have a great menu, too, if that's not what you want. And then Charlie Creek Inn's 20. They're not open for lunches, but they are open for dinner. And you really ought to think about Charlie Creek Inn's 20 for dinner each night. Brunches on Saturdays and Sundays. Entertainment on Saturday night and Sunday night. I love the Charlie Creek Inn, the wine and cheese shop, the candy shop with the ice cream in there. Man, get to the Charlie Creek Inn's 20 for dinner tonight. All right, Wings Etc. is in the Wabash Crossing Shopping Center, and they have tavern burgers. I don't know if you've been in there for a tavern burger lately, but you're missing out on a great burger. Tavern burgers at you know where, out there off of, you know, just I guess it's just west of Walmart in the Wabash Crossing Shopping Center. The place is called Wings Etc. You don't want to miss out. All right, another fun place to go is Bailey's Pizza Parlor up in Rowan. Bailey's Pizza Parlor will have specials Wednesday through Friday, but today, just go in there and grab a pizza. Grab a pizza bowl if you don't want the dough. Grab some breadsticks if you're okay with the dough. Have some fun at Bailey's Pizza Parlor, and they're an ice cream parlor, too. So get up to Bailey's in Rowan on Chippewa. Farmhouse Cafe. Boy, do they have a lot going on around here this week. And today at the Farmhouse Cafe, they're going to have two Coney dogs, crinkle fries, a bowl of mixed fruit, and a small pop. All that for only $10. That's at the Farmhouse Cafe in Denver, Indiana. Tell them we sent you. You guys have been great about going up there and eating. Two Coney dogs, crinkle fries, a bowl of mixed fruit, and a small pop. It's in Denver, not too far. Have some lunch up there today. All right, another awesome place. By the way, they're open at 6 a.m., okay? 6 a.m. to 2 p.m. Tuesday through Thursday, and then Friday, 6 a.m. to 2, and then 4 to 7, and Saturday, 6 to 1. And breakfast is served daily until 11 a.m. at the Farmhouse Cafe. Another fun place that's open today, and you know it's the BK Root Beer on the south side. They still have some of the plain cream cheese desserts. They're so good. I mean, they're just delicious. There's not any fruit on them, but they're just so good. And they've got the Brookie Bomb, another great dessert. They've got the root beer floats. They've got hot dogs, hamburgers, tenderloins. I mean, just everything you can imagine. They're cash only. And, I mean, it's getting close. It's getting close to end of season. So if you had a favorite that you've been getting all summer long, make sure you get in there and get it while it's there. BK Root Beer, cash only, south side of Wabash, 11 to 8. Head on in. All right, let's see what else, if there's something I missed. All the way up north, you've got Bailey's Pizza Parlor. And then down in Stitt Street area, you've got Old Kennel Saloon. You've got Goodfellas Pizza. Out on 24, you've got Wings Etc. And then downtown, I know of one more place I want to tell you about, but I just want to remind you about Eugenia's, Charlie Creek Inn's 20, not for lunch, but for dinner. And then, Wings Etc. I think I said that. Let's see here. BK Root Beer. Oh, Bandidos downtown. Yes. Do not forget Bandidos downtown. And, they've got specials each day. Today is Taco Tuesday. You get chicken taco, beef tacos, all kind of tacos. It's Taco Tuesday, and it's going on at Bandidos on Miami Street. They moved from Manchester Avenue to Miami Street. Bandidos. Check it out. It's going to be a really, really good lunch today. And they don't just have the best Mexican food in town. They've got some great American food, too. Burgers and more. Okay? It's 150-plus items at Bandidos. And they're back on talking about it for another month. Make sure you go to Bandidos and tell them. Tell somebody in there that Wade from the My Bash Morning Jam on 105.9 The Bash sent you. Okay, you ready for a joke of the day. This is a quickie. It's a good one, though. This elderly woman was sipping wine on the patio with her husband. And she looked at him and she said, "I love you so much. I don't know how I could ever live without you." And her husband smiled and said, "Is that you talking or the wine?" And she goes, "Oh, it's me talking to the wine." "I don't know how I could ever live without you." All right. Hope you've never looked at a glass of alcohol and said that, but all right. There you go, a little joke. It wasn't a great joke, but it was cute. You know, "I don't know how I'd ever live without you. Is that you talking or the wine?" "No, it's me talking to the wine." All right, have a great day today. Please text somebody. Hey, I've got a great idea. Text somebody and say, "I was thinking of you. I was looking through my, you know, list or whatever. I was checking out some things, and I just wanted to pray for you. If there's anything I could pray for you about, I'd love to do that." So out of the blue, text somebody, ask them that, and it'll go a long way to helping folks out, okay? All right, have a great day. We'll talk to you tomorrow on a Whacked Out Wednesday. Catch you later.

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1: From the My Bash area, here's your forecast. Sunny today with highs in the lower 80s. Clear tonight with lows in the upper 50s. For tomorrow, mostly sunny with highs in the lower 80s. Tomorrow night, mostly clear in the evening. Then becoming partly cloudy with a slight chance of showers or thunderstorms after midnight with lows in the mid-60s. On Thursday, partly cloudy with a chance of showers and a slight chance of thunderstorms in the morning. Then mostly cloudy with showers likely and a chance of thunderstorms in the afternoon and highs around 80. That's your My Bash area forecast. I'm Mark Winston.
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11: I am here to announce my intention to seek the Republican nomination for President of the United States.
3: And through it all, some of the greatest music ever written and recorded in the history of mankind. My name's Stephen Stone, and over the next 3 hours, we'll celebrate that music with the Stone Man Dance Party.

Welcome into the dance party, everybody. Opening is up this week from 1961, the Shirelles with Mama Said. You know, there's no question that the song Wild Thing is certainly a classic of all time. It originally appeared in the 1960s by the Trogs. It was redone in the 1980s by Joan Jett and the Blackhearts. And in 1974, a group of studio musicians in Great Britain, produced by Mike Hurst, got together with former Penthouse pet Helen Kont and released this version.

From 1962, they were among the original pioneers of American folk music, Peter, Paul, and Mary with If I Had a Hammer. British songwriter Albert Hammond, along with a frequent collaborator by the name of Mike Hazelwood, wrote a number of hit songs for a number of artists from the 1960s through the 70s and, well, even into today. Artists such as Freddie and the Dreamers, The Hollies, The Fortunes, Leo Sayer, even Edie Gourmet. But in 1973, as a solo artist, Albert scored his biggest hit with It Never Rains in Southern California. God.

0: 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I hope your request is among the many that we have. 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Now, we'll be right back after these words.
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0: Welcome back to the dance party, everybody. I'm Stephen Stone. Let's go back to 1971 and enjoy one of the many great hits written and performed by Neil Diamond. This is I Am, I Said.
1: Ellie is fine, the sun shines most of the time. And the feeling is laid back.

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The Beatles with I Saw Her Standing There. From 1976, let's give up the funk now with Parliament.

0: from 1976, the bicentennial year. Top 40 smash for Parliament with Give Up the Funk. We got more of the dance party coming up right after these words.
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11: From the My Bash area, here's your forecast. Sunny today with highs in the lower 80s. Clear tonight with lows in the upper 50s. For tomorrow, mostly sunny with highs in the lower 80s. Tomorrow night, mostly clear in the evening. Then becoming partly cloudy with a slight chance of showers or thunderstorms after midnight with lows in the mid-60s. On Thursday, partly cloudy with a chance of showers and a slight chance of thunderstorms in the morning. Then mostly cloudy with showers likely and a chance of thunderstorms in the afternoon and highs around 80. That's your My Bash area forecast. I'm Mark Winston.
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0: from 1977, Heat Wave with Boogie Nights. You know, all the way back in the early 1960s, at the beginning of Motown, stood a man by the name of William Robinson. We know him as Smokey Robinson, and of course, he was one of the greatest voices of that era, not to mention its songwriters. Smokey Robinson talks about the lasting impact that Motown made.
1: On the day that Berry Gordy started Motown, there were five people there. He had a plan. He sat us down. He said, "We are not going to make black music. We're going to make music for people. We're going to make music for the world. We're going to make music with some great beats and some great stories." None of us ever dared to dream that Motown would become what it has become around the world. So many, many, many barriers were broken down with the music. We were going through the civil rights movement, and we go places, and especially in the South, where the audiences would be segregated. There would be like white people on this side and black people on this side, white people upstairs and black people downstairs, or vice versa. You know, after we'd been making music for a year or so, we go back to those same places, and not only were they there, they were mingling and dancing with each other and having a good time with each other because they had a common love. They had a common joy, which was the music of Motown.

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The Saxolettes, I love you. 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I am lost in all this. 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

0: from 1975, Disco Tex and the Sexolettes with Get Dancing. Just before that, vintage 1963 from Smokey Robinson and the Miracles with Ooh Baby Baby. We've got more of the dance party coming up right after this.
1: Do you own a timeshare? Well, face the facts. You made a mistake. You made a bad purchase. A timeshare is not an investment. 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
0: 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More coming up. Welcome back to the dance party, everybody. I'm Stephen Stone, and from 1967, here are Tommy James and the Shondells with Mirage.

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Let's go back to 1968 to the Queen of Soul herself, Aretha Franklin, with I Say a Little Prayer for You.

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0: Hey, Hollis, go get your brother Hezron and your sister Huggins. 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
1: From the My Bash area, here's your forecast. For this afternoon, we'll have clear skies, lots of sunshine. We'll stay dry with a high in the lower 80s. Tonight, clear skies, overnight low in the upper 50s. Wednesday, mostly sunny skies with a high in the lower 80s. Wednesday night, partly cloudy with a chance of showers, slight chance of thunderstorms after midnight, and a low in the mid-60s. Thursday, chance of rain, slight chance of thunderstorms in the morning, then showers likely, chance of thunderstorms in the afternoon, and high in the lower 80s. That's your My Bash area forecast. I'm Chris Keith.
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from 1979, GQ with I Do Love You. There's no question that Marvin Gaye helped to shape the sound of Motown Records in the 1960s with his string of hits, earning the titles Prince of Motown and, well, even Prince of Soul. During the 1970s, he recorded a number of concept albums and became one of the first artists in Motown to break away from the reins of their production company. Marvin's later recordings influenced a number of several R&B subgenres such as Quiet Storm and Neo Soul. Here he is from 1969 with one of his classic hits, I Heard It Through the Grapevine.

0: From 1969, the immortal Marvin Gaye with I Heard It Through the Grapevine on the Dance Party. Friends, we'd love to play your request. There's a couple of different ways to let us know what you'd like to hear. 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Our handle, at STONE Dance Party. Now, stick around. We got a lot more coming up and probably some of your favorites, too, right after these words.
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5: Welcome back to the dance party, everybody. I'm Stephen Stone, and thank you so much for listening. From 1961, here is the immortal Elvis Presley, Are You Lonesome Tonight?

I wonder if you're lonesome tonight. You know, someone said that the world's a stage and each must play a part. 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Act one was where we met. 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Now the stage is bare, and I'm standing there with emptiness all around. And if he won't come back,

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1: 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My

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3: From the My Bash area, here's your forecast. For this afternoon, we'll have clear skies, lots of sunshine. We'll stay dry with a high in the lower 80s. Tonight, clear skies, overnight low in the upper 50s. Wednesday, mostly sunny skies with a high in the lower 80s. Wednesday night, partly cloudy with a chance of showers, slight chance of thunderstorms after midnight, and a low in the mid-60s. Thursday, chance of rain, slight chance of thunderstorms in the morning, then showers likely, chance of thunderstorms in the afternoon, and a high in the lower 80s. That's your My Bash area forecast. I'm Chris Keith.
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0: 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Welcome back to the Dance Party, everybody. I'm Stephen Stone, and each week we're privileged to bring you this program on great radio stations like 95.3 FM in Dumas, Texas, KDDD, and on 580 AM, KANA, in Anaconda, Montana. Now, from 1973 with Gypsy Man, here's War.

from 1963, Sonny and the Sunglows with Talk to Me. In 1971, a group of guys got together in Wilkes-Barre, Scranton, Pennsylvania, and called themselves The Boys. That was spelled B-U-O-Y-S. They released a song written by Rupert Holmes, a song deliberately written to get banned from the radio, although it didn't. Here's Timothy.

0: The Buoys with Timothy on the Stone Man Dance Party. Recently, the great Frankie Valli sat down to talk candidly about the real origins of the Four Seasons.
1: I look at my life and think about how lucky I really was that I didn't end up in the trunk of a car or in jail or whatever. It was just a hard time where all you had were dreams. And in order to make a dream come true, boy, you couldn't be in a better country than being here in America. From where I came and grew up and the rest of the guys that were involved in the Four Seasons, I lived in a project for most of my life and didn't have any really major success until much later. But we had a sort of a regional success when I was singing with a group called the Four Lovers, which was mainly the same guys except for Bob Gaudio. This was really big, bigger than anything I ever imagined could ever happen.
0: Here now are Frankie Valli and the Four Seasons from 1964 with Ronnie.

0: The original Jersey Boys themselves, Frankie Valli and the Four Seasons from 1964 with Ronnie. Now, you stick around. I'm pretty sure we've got your favorite coming up when we return on the Stone Man Dance Party.
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0: 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Welcome back to the dance party, everybody. I'm Stephen Stone, and we go back now to 1976, the Bay City Rollers. They were going to be the next big thing after the Beatles. That didn't quite happen, although these guys did sell a lot of records. The only problem was they claimed they didn't get paid. Here's Money Honey. Money.

from 1966, written by Ray Davies of the Kinks. That's Herman's Hermits with Dandy. He was born Reginald Kenneth Dwight in Pinner, Middlesex, England. We know him today as Sir Elton John. He sold more than 300 million records worldwide, making him one of the best-selling music artists of all time. He's got more than 50 top 40 hits, including 7 consecutive number one U.S. albums, 58 Billboard top 40 singles. We could go on and on and on. The man is still getting it done with a career that has spanned the better part of the last 50 years. Here he is from 1977 with Sorry Seems to Be the Hardest Word. What do I got?

0: Elton John, and sorry seems to be the hardest word on the Stone Man Dance Party. Now, we got a lot more coming up in just a few moments, and of course, there's a number of ways that you can reach the program. We'd love to hear your suggestions, and above all, I'd be delighted to play your request. 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And I promise we won't make you wait forever to hear your favorite song. Now stick around. We got another great hour of entertainment coming up on the other side.
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1: From the Wabash area, here's your forecast. For this afternoon, we'll have clear skies, lots of sunshine. We'll stay dry with a high in the lower 80s. Tonight, clear skies, overnight low in the upper 50s. Wednesday, mostly sunny skies with a high in the lower 80s. Wednesday night, partly cloudy with a chance of showers, slight chance of thunderstorms after midnight, and a low in the mid-60s. Thursday, chance of rain, slight chance of thunderstorms in the morning, then showers likely, chance of thunderstorms in the afternoon, and a high in the lower 80s. That's your My Bash Area Forecast. I'm Chris Keith.
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4: I never thought I'd cut a record by myself, but I got something I want to say. I want to say it for Cher, and I hope I say it for a lot of people.

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0: In 1965, the world was becoming a very serious place. Sonny Bono wanted to shine a little levity into the whole situation with Laugh at Me. In 1975, Leo Sayer found that not only could he write great songs and sing, he could dance. Here's Long Tall Glasses.
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In 1976, a group of hard rockers hit the charts with their very first album, simply entitled Boston. In 1978, they did it again, and they wouldn't have another album for 10 years. Here's the title track from the 1978 release and top 40 smash, Don't Look Back.

0: From 1978, what a summer that was. Boston with Don't Look Back on the Stone Man Dance Party. We got a lot more coming up in just a few moments, and if you haven't heard your favorite yet, pretty good chance it's on the way. So how about it? Stick around, won't you?
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0: Bev Ferry from the Winchester Senior Center. Hi, Bev. How are you?
1: I'm doing well, thank you.
0: We love the food pantry. Let's talk about what's going on out there.
1: A lot of people do not know that we actually have a food pantry that's for all ages. It's just grown and grown. And today it's no longer for, you know, if you're old enough, you can do it. It's now it's based on need. But we have a lot of fresh produce. Thank you to Walmart for that. We have a contract with them. So we have all this food, everything that's in season, plus other things. It's organic sometimes. Even the meats, we really get the best of the best of the food. So we're open Mondays and Tuesdays from 3 o'clock to about 5:30, 5:45. Wednesdays close for, we take deliveries and it's just a kind of a warehouse day. And then on Thursday and Friday, it's 10 to 11:45, almost 12 o'clock.
0: All right. So the Winchester Senior Center again. It's the food pantry.
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5: Welcome back to the dance party. I'm Stephen Stoner from 1968. Here's Manfred Mann.

written by Bob Dylan, performed by Manfred Mann, the Mighty Quinn. In 1970, a number of artists had a hit with this next song, but the biggest one went to the Sandpipers. Here's Come Saturday Morning. Come Saturday.

Anita Bryant was a former Miss Oklahoma beauty pageant winner and a second runner-up in the Miss America contest. She also held a position as a brand ambassador for the Florida Citrus Commission back in the 1970s, marketing orange juice, and was an outspoken activist. Anita Bryant placed a total of 11 songs in her career on the U.S. Hot 100, although most of those were at the bottom reaches of the charts. She did, however, in 1960, go to the number 10 spot with My Little Corner of the World.

0: Anita Bryant on the Stone Man Dance Party. 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It's simple, it's quick, it's that easy. We'd love to hear from you. 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Thanks so much for being so supportive of our program. We are very honored to be heard on these great radio stations. Now, stick around. We got a lot more coming up right after these important words.
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3: From the My Bash area, here's your forecast. For this afternoon, we'll have clear skies, lots of sunshine. We'll stay dry with a high in the lower 80s. Tonight, clear skies, overnight low in the upper 50s. Wednesday, mostly sunny skies with a high in the lower 80s. Wednesday night, partly cloudy with a chance of showers, slight chance of thunderstorms after midnight, and a low in the mid-60s. Thursday, chance of rain, slight chance of thunderstorms in the morning, then showers likely, chance of thunderstorms in the afternoon, and high in the lower 80s. That's your My Bash area forecast. I'm Chris Keith.
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4: Stevens.

He was the drummer for the Elton John Band, but in 1979, Nigel Olsen stepped out with a top 40 hit of his own called Dancin' Shoes. In 1969, Lou Rawls was in the top 10 with his hit, Your Good Thing Is About to End.

0: It was the era of the Broadway musicals, Jesus Christ Superstar, and from 1972, that was the cast of Godspell with Day by Day. The Beatles were highly influenced by Lonnie Dunnigan and the skiffle craze that swept through Great Britain in the late 1950s. Lonnie Dunnigan, sitting for a British television interview, talked about how different things are today than what they were way back in the day.
1: Well, the BBC was the big black boss of everything, you know, as you've once again, you've illustrated in the paper. It's a wonder show business ever lived through the BBC, really. They didn't like what I did. And when I did one particular song, which I'm sure you're referring to, which was the Battle of New Orleans, in which was the line, you know, we fought the bloody British in the town in New Orleans. Well, I mean, that's how it was. But the BBC shutters came. You can't say that. Can't say that. And they withdrew the record. We were forced to withdraw the record from the market, which in those days was unbelievable, fatal. And we had to reinsert the word ruddy instead of bloody. That was all right then. But what you don't know is that I'd already been banned years before that when I was in the Chris Barber Jazz Band, and we'd done a song called Somebody's Digging My Potatoes, Trampling on My Vine, which was full of double entendres. Yes. They could spell that.
0: Here he is from 1961, Lonnie Dunnigan with Does Your Chewing Gum Lose Its Flavor on the Bedpost Overnight?
2: Oh.

0: night. On Monday, Tuesday, Wednesday, Thursday, Friday, Saturday night. On the big phone overnight.
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0: He'd sing another chorus, but he hasn't got the time.
2: On the big phone
3: Lonnie Dunnigan with a career that has spanned nearly 70 years. That's from 1961 and his worldwide hit, Does Your Chewing Gum Lose Its Flavor on the Bedpost Overnight? 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We've got more of the dance party coming up right after these words. Don't you go away.
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5: Bill walked me to my door last night, and he said, "Before I go, there's something about our love affair that I have a right to know." I said, "Let's not stand out here like this. What would the neighbors think? Why don't we just step inside and I'll fix us both a drink?"

William's hands were shaking as he took his glass of wine, and I could see we both felt the same. And when his eyes met mine, I said, who we love, why we love, it's hard to understand.

her place, and we both know what she said. She doesn't want to see your face, and she wishes you were dead. Now I know we both love her,

from 1962, Gary U.S. Bonds with Twist, Twist, Sonora. In the early 1960s, the Andy Williams program introduced America to a musical family from Utah called the Osmonds. They, of course, would be regular performers on the program, and in the early 1970s, would score a number of top 40 hits. They were led and fronted by their youngest brother, Little Donnie Osmond. In 1973, Little Donnie became simply Donnie Osmond and scored a top 10 hit with a remake of an old Steve Lawrence song called The 12th of Never. You

0: From 1963, Donny Osmond with the 12th of Never on the Stone Man Dance Party. Friends, I'm sorry to say that once again, our time this week has come and gone. But we'll get together again next week and relive more of those musical, magical memories of the 1960s and 1970s right here on the Stone Man Dance Party. Now might be a good opportunity for you to let us know what you'd like to hear. 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And of course, if you're there, please give us a like. 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We'll be happy to play it for you. You won't have to wait forever, I promise you that. In the meantime, be good to each other, have a great week, and of course, listen to the music. It's a good thing to do. And above all else, keep dancing.
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0: News, I'm CJ Papa. Tough talk from President Trump.
1: I want to give him every last chance before decapitation.
0: Warning Iran to start negotiations.
2: Treasury Secretary Scott Bessent says the U.S. may have a deal with Iran tomorrow to open the Strait of Hormuz. Tehran denies it is in negotiations with the U.S., but does say it is talking with Oman about moving ships through the strait. 7 vessels crossed today. 9 have made successful crossings yesterday.
0: Lauren Simonetti of the Fox Business Network. Democrats in Michigan at the polls choose between socialist Abdul El Sayed and establishment Congresswoman Hillary Stevens to face Republican Mike Rogers for the November opening for the U.S. Senate seat out of Michigan. An interim attorney general Todd Blanche could move one step closer to confirmation vote by the full Senate. 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
4: 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This year, these local students were among the scholarship recipients. Aracely Aguilar from Rochester and Isabella Farnham, Kaylee McClay, Kendall Douglas, and Lauren Merritt from Occoquan. 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
6: From the MyBash area, here's your forecast. For this afternoon, we'll have clear skies, lots of sunshine. We'll stay dry with a high in the lower 80s. Tonight, clear skies, overnight low in the upper 50s. Wednesday, mostly sunny skies with a high in the lower 80s. Wednesday night, partly cloudy with a chance of showers, slight chance of thunderstorms after midnight, and a low in the mid-60s. Thursday, chance of rain, slight chance of thunderstorms in the morning, then showers likely, chance of thunderstorms in the afternoon, and high in the lower 80s. That's your MyBash area forecast. I'm Chris Keith.
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4: From the MyBash area, here's your forecast. This afternoon, we'll have clear skies, lots of sunshine. We'll stay dry with a high in the lower 80s. Tonight, clear skies, overnight low in the upper 50s. Wednesday, mostly sunny skies with a high in the lower 80s. Wednesday night, partly cloudy with a chance of showers, slight chance of thunderstorms after midnight, and a low in the mid-60s. Thursday, chance of rain, slight chance of thunderstorms in the morning, then showers likely, chance of thunderstorms in the afternoon, and a high in the lower 80s. That's your MyBash area forecast. I'm Chris Keith.
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0: touch me. 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Tell them who we are.
1: Well, we're big rock singers. We got golden fingers. And we love.

0: News. I'm Therese Crowley. The Senate Judiciary Committee voting 12 to 10 to advance President Trump's former personal lawyer, Todd Blanche, for Attorney General. Five states holding primaries. The Justice Department Civil Rights Division monitoring four Michigan cities polling sites, including Detroit and Hamtramck, with a left versus far left Democrat Senate primary. Fox's Garrett Tenney.
1: Abdul El-Sayed rejects the socialist label, but he is the candidate of choice of the DSA in Michigan's Senate race. He wants to abolish ICE, cut off U.S. aid to Israel, and has made Medicare for All one of his signature campaign issues.
0: Versus Congresswoman Haley Stevens, who says she's never lost a race to a Republican to take on GOP Congressman Mike Rogers for the Senate. President Trump says today's peace talks are giving Iran every last chance to make a deal before decapitation. America's listening to Fox News.
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3: Area students studying to become teachers are among more than the 300 recipients of the Next Generation Hoosier Education's scholarship. This year, these local students were among the scholarship recipients. Araceli Aguilar from Rochester and Isabella Farnham, Kaylee McClay, Kendall Douglas, and Lauren Merritt from Occoquan. Those qualifying for the scholarship must graduate in the top 20% of their high school class, earn a score in the 20th percentile on the SAT or ACT, or have a cumulative grade point average of at least 3.0 on a 4.0 scale. 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
5: From the MyBash area, here's your forecast. For this afternoon, we'll have clear skies, lots of sunshine. We'll stay dry with a high in the lower 80s. Tonight, clear skies, overnight low in the upper 50s. Wednesday, mostly sunny skies with a high in the lower 80s. Wednesday night, partly cloudy with a chance of showers, slight chance of thunderstorms after midnight, and a low in the mid-60s. Thursday, chance of rain, slight chance of thunderstorms in the morning, then showers likely, chance of thunderstorms in the afternoon, and high in the lower 80s. That's your MyBash area forecast. I'm Chris Keith.
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4: From the My Bash area, here's your forecast. This afternoon, we'll have clear skies, lots of sunshine. We'll stay dry with a high in the lower 80s. Tonight, clear skies, overnight low in the upper 50s. Wednesday, mostly sunny skies with a high in the lower 80s. Wednesday night, partly cloudy with a chance of showers, slight chance of thunderstorms after midnight, and a low in the mid-60s. Thursday, chance of rain, slight chance of thunderstorms in the morning, then showers likely, chance of thunderstorms in the afternoon, and a high in the lower 80s. That's your My Bash area forecast. I'm Chris Keith.
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mission in a submarine. We go to drive-in movies in a limousine. He's got a port liberty and a 12-foot yacht. Ah, oh, but that's not all he's got. He's got

0: 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He said,
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0: News, I'm Gianna Gelosi. Todd Blanche's path to confirmation as Attorney General approved by the Senate Judiciary Committee in a 12-10 vote.
1: All Democrats oppose this nomination. We heard a lot about the controversial $1.8 billion taxpayer fund that Todd Blanche said no longer exists anymore that would go to people who feel that they are victims of government weaponization. Democrats saying it could be changed names. It could come up again.
0: That's Fox's David Spunt. Primary day in five states. All eyes are on a Senate race in Michigan. Fox's Garrett Tenney in Detroit.
2: Abdul El-Sayed is the progressive who has the backing of the Democratic Socialists of America. He wants to abolish ICE, cut off U.S. aid to Israel, and has made Medicare for All one of his signature issues.
0: He's going against establishment candidate Haley Stevens. 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
4: 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This year, these local students were among the scholarship recipients. Araceli Aguilar from Rochester and Isabella Farnham, Kaylee McClay, Kendall Douglas, and Lauren Merritt from Occoquan. 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
6: From the MyBash area, here's your forecast. This afternoon, we'll have clear skies, lots of sunshine. We'll stay dry with a high in the lower 80s. Tonight, clear skies, overnight low in the upper 50s. Wednesday, mostly sunny skies with a high in the lower 80s. Wednesday night, partly cloudy with a chance of showers, slight chance of thunderstorms after midnight, and a low in the mid-60s. Thursday, chance of rain, slight chance of thunderstorms in the morning, then showers likely, chance of thunderstorms in the afternoon, and a high in the lower 80s. That's your MyBash area forecast. I'm Chris Keith.
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2: You know, every now and then, I think you might like to hear something from us. 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
3: From the MyBash area, here's your forecast. For this afternoon, we'll have clear skies, lots of sunshine. We'll stay dry with a high in the lower 80s. Tonight, clear skies, overnight low in the upper 50s. Wednesday, mostly sunny skies with a high in the lower 80s. Wednesday night, partly cloudy with a chance of showers, slight chance of thunderstorms after midnight, and a low in the mid-60s. Thursday, chance of rain, slight chance of thunderstorms in the morning, then showers likely, chance of thunderstorms in the afternoon, and a high in the lower 80s. That's your MyBash area forecast. I'm Chris Keith.
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0: I'm John Saucier. The Senate Judiciary Committee voting in favor of moving forward with the nomination of Todd Blanche to be the next U.S. Attorney General this morning. The committee voting right down party lines. 12 Republicans voting to approve of the nomination.
1: The ayes are 12, the nays are 10.
2: The nomination will be favorably reported.
0: So there you go. In Michigan, residents deciding who they want to advance to November's general election for an open seat in the Senate. Progressive Abdul El-Sayed is facing off against Michigan Representative Haley Stevens for the Democratic nomination. Or Michigan Republican Senate candidate Mike Rogers criticizing both Democratic candidates as too radical.
3: The media spent a long time trying to separate the two as one is moderate and one is, as I've been saying, a special sauce of crazy. Well, guess what? They've just proven that they are both right out of the same mold.
0: America is listening to Fox News.
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5: 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This year, these local students were among the scholarship recipients. Aracely Aguilar from Rochester and Isabella Farnham, Kaylee McClay, Kendall Douglas, and Lauren Merritt from Occoquan. Those qualifying for the scholarship must graduate in the top 20% of their high school class, earn a score in the 20th percentile on the SAT or ACT, or have a cumulative grade point average of at least 3.0 on a 4.0 scale. 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Prosecutor William C. Hartley Jr. is joining prosecutors, the Indiana Department of Child Services, Child Support Bureau, and Child Support Services agencies throughout the country to recognize August as Child Support Awareness Month. 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
7: From the MyBash area, here's your forecast. As from the evening, we'll have some clouds, mostly clear skies, the low by dawn around 59. As from the Wednesday, we'll have some clouds, mostly sunny skies, and a high near 84. Wednesday night, chance of showers and thunderstorms after midnight, partly cloudy skies, and a low around 65. Thursday, chance of showers and thunderstorms, rain likely and possibly a thunderstorm in the afternoon, partly sunny skies and a high of 82. Thursday night, showers likely, possibly a thunderstorm and a low of 66. That's your MyBash area forecast. I'm Chris Keith.
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I got the rockin' pneumonia. 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
6: From the Wabash area, here's your forecast. As from the evening, we'll have some clouds, mostly clear skies, the low by dawn around 59. As from the Wednesday, we'll have some clouds, mostly sunny skies, and a high near 84. Wednesday night, chance of showers and thunderstorms after midnight, partly cloudy skies, and a low around 65. Thursday, chance of showers and thunderstorms, rain likely and possibly a thunderstorm in the afternoon, partly sunny skies, and a high of 82. Thursday night, showers likely, possibly a thunderstorm, and a low of 66. That's your Wabash area forecast. I'm Chris Keith.
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0: News. I'm John Saucier. The Senate Judiciary Committee voting in favor of moving forward with the nomination of Todd Blanche to be the next U.S. Attorney General this morning. The committee voting right down party lines. 12 Republicans voting to approve of the nomination.
1: The ayes are 12, the nays are 10.
2: The nomination will be favorably reported.
0: So there you go. In Michigan, residents deciding who they want to advance to November's general election for an open seat in the Senate. Progressive Abdul El Said is facing off against Michigan Representative Haley Stevens for the Democratic nomination. Or Michigan Republican Senate candidate Mike Rogers criticizing both Democratic candidates as too radical.
3: The media spent a long time trying to separate the two as one is moderate and one is, as I've been saying, a special sauce of crazy. Well, guess what? They've just proven that they are both right out of the same mold.
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5: Area students studying to become teachers are among more than the 300 recipients of the Next Generation Hoosier Education's scholarship. This year, these local students were among the scholarship recipients. Aracely Aguilar from Rochester and Isabella Farnham, Kaylee McClay, Kendall Douglas, and Lauren Merritt from Oconoqua. Those qualifying for the scholarship must graduate in the top 20% of their high school class, earn a score in the 20th percentile on the SAT or ACT, or have a cumulative grade point average of at least 3.0 on a 4.0 scale. 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
7: From the MyBash area, here's your forecast. As from the evening, we'll have some clouds, mostly clear skies, the low by dawn around 59. As from the Wednesday, we'll have some clouds, mostly sunny skies, and a high near 84. Wednesday night, chance of showers and thunderstorms after midnight, partly cloudy skies, and a low around 65. Thursday, chance of showers and thunderstorms, rain likely and possibly a thunderstorm in the afternoon, partly sunny skies, and a high of 82. Thursday night, showers likely, possibly a thunderstorm, and a low of 66. That's your MyBash area forecast. I'm Chris Keith.
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3: From the My Bash area, here's your forecast. As from the evening, we'll have some clouds, mostly clear skies, the low by dawn around 59. As from the Wednesday, we'll have some clouds, mostly sunny skies, and a high near 84. Wednesday night, chance of showers and thunderstorms after midnight, partly cloudy skies, and a low around 65. Thursday, chance of showers and thunderstorms, rain likely and possibly a thunderstorm in the afternoon, partly sunny skies, and a high of 82. Thursday night, showers likely, possibly a thunderstorm, and a low of 66. That's your My Bash area forecast. I'm Chris Keith.
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0: Fox News, I'm Tom Graham. Acting Attorney General Todd Blanche is a step closer to Senate confirmation and winning the AG job full-time. Fox's Jeff Manasso.
1: The Senate Judiciary Committee voting along party lines to advance Todd Blanche, President Trump's nominee for Attorney General, to a full Senate vote. Republicans call the former federal prosecutor and current acting AG well-qualified for the job.
0: Democrats disagree. New Jersey is suing Amazon, accusing the company of being a monopoly and not taking care of its delivery drivers.
2: New Jersey AG Jennifer Davenport posed the question in a produced social media video.
3: We all get Amazon packages delivered to the door, but have you ever thought about how this multi-trillion dollar corporation treats its drivers?
2: Amazon spokesman Steve Kelly responded to Davenport's lawsuit, saying her claims are just wrong.
0: Fox's Grinnell Scott, America's listening to Fox News.
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5: Area students studying to become teachers are among more than the 300 recipients of the Next Generation Hoosier Education's scholarship. This year, these local students were among the scholarship recipients. Aracely Aguilar from Rochester and Isabella Farnham, Kaylee McClay, Kendall Douglas, and Lauren Merritt from Occoquan. Those qualifying for the scholarship must graduate in the top 20% of their high school class, earn a score in the 20th percentile on the SAT or ACT, or have a cumulative grade point average of at least 3.0 on a 4.0 scale. 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
7: From the MyBash area, here's your forecast. As from the evening, we'll have some clouds, mostly clear skies, the low by dawn around 59. As from the Wednesday, we'll have some clouds, mostly sunny skies, and a high near 84. Wednesday night, chance of showers and thunderstorms after midnight, partly cloudy skies, and a low around 65. Thursday, chance of showers and thunderstorms, rain likely and possibly a thunderstorm in the afternoon, partly sunny skies, and a high of 82. Thursday night, showers likely, possibly a thunderstorm, and a low of 66. That's your MyBash area forecast. I'm Chris Keith.
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I've lost count of the hours, and I've lost track of the days. 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Everything that is, except the memories you left me. And that's one thing that no one can mar. I don't know who you're with. 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
7: From the My Bash area, here's your forecast. As from the evening, we'll have some clouds, mostly clear skies, the low by dawn around 59. As from the Wednesday, we'll have some clouds, mostly sunny skies, and a high near 84. Wednesday night, chance of showers and thunderstorms after midnight, partly cloudy skies, and a low around 65. Thursday, chance of showers and thunderstorms, rain likely and possibly a thunderstorm in the afternoon, partly sunny skies and a high of 82. Thursday night, showers likely, possibly a thunderstorm and a low of 66. That's your My Bash area forecast. I'm Chris Keith.
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his shoulders off to bed. Old sleepyhead, that's my boy. 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A teddy bear named Fred, that's my boy.

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1: From the My Bash area, here's your forecast. As from the evening, we'll have some clouds, mostly clear skies, the low by dawn around 59. As from the Wednesday, we'll have some clouds, mostly sunny skies, and a high near 84. Wednesday night, chance of showers and thunderstorms after midnight, partly cloudy skies, and a low around 65. Thursday, chance of showers and thunderstorms, rain likely and possibly a thunderstorm in the afternoon, partly sunny skies and a high of 82. Thursday night, showers likely, possibly a thunderstorm and a low of 66. That's your My Bash area forecast. I'm Chris Keith.
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He stood 6'6" and weighed 245, kind of broad at the shoulder and narrow at the hip. And everybody knew you didn't give no lip to Big John.

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He didn't say much, he kind of quiet and shy. 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Somebody said he came from New Orleans, where he got in a fight over a Cajun queen, and a crashing blow from a huge right hand sent a Louisiana fella to the promised land, Big John.

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3: From the My Bash area, here's your forecast. As from the evening, we'll have some clouds, mostly clear skies, the low by dawn around 59. As from the Wednesday, we'll have some clouds, mostly sunny skies, and a high near 84. Wednesday night, chance of showers and thunderstorms after midnight, partly cloudy skies, and a low around 65. Thursday, chance of showers and thunderstorms, rain likely and possibly a thunderstorm in the afternoon, partly sunny skies, and a high of 82. Thursday night, showers likely, possibly a thunderstorm, and a low of 66. That's your My Bash area forecast. I'm Chris Keith.
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0: Hey, Hollis, go get your brother Hezron and your sister Huggins. We're going to J&K's Mega Pet. Okay, Hezzy and Huggy, what do you think of all the dog food choices? Take it from Hollis, Hezzy, and Huggy. 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
1: From the Wabash area, here's your forecast for tonight. It's going to stay mostly clear. Lows will be in the upper 50s. On Wednesday, a mostly sunny day with highs in the mid-80s. Wednesday night's going to be mostly clear in the evening, then partly cloudy skies with a chance for some showers and thunderstorms after midnight. Lows will be in the mid-60s. On Thursday, it's going to be mostly cloudy. There's going to be a chance for showers and thunderstorms in the morning, then a better chance in the afternoon. And that's your My Bash area forecast. I'm Nick Rice.
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2: 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So the Winchester Senior Center again. 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
6: From the My Bash area, here's your forecast for tonight. It's going to stay mostly clear. Lows will be in the upper 50s. On Wednesday, a mostly sunny day with highs in the mid-80s. Wednesday night's going to be mostly clear in the evening, then partly cloudy skies with a chance for some showers and thunderstorms after midnight. Lows will be in the mid-60s. On Thursday, it's going to be mostly cloudy. There's going to be a chance for showers and thunderstorms in the morning, then a better chance in the afternoon. And that's your My Bash Area forecast. I'm Nick Rice.
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9: 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It's time for game two of this 3-game series between a couple of old rivals, the Chicago Cubs and the Los Angeles Dodgers. Good evening, everybody, along with former Cubs.